0: Oh, hey, Rebar. How's Rebar Fest coming along? Still lining up the acts, huh? Well, who's committed so far?
1: Don Rickles.
0: Don Rickles?
1: Yeah.
0: Don, I thought he was dead. They have tribute comedians now?
1: Of course.
0: Oh, what about the music acts? Oh, well, if you can get Pinky Doodle.

0: Kramer, what the heck is going on here?
1: Jim, what are you doing? I'm playing music.
0: Debbie Boone, what the? Are you suffering from testosterone?
1: No, Jim, I'm having trouble finding acts to play Rebar Fest, and Debbie said she'd play, but I gotta play her music on the show.
0: You're gonna have Debbie play it? Rebar Fest? I mean, I thought you had, Boys set up. I mean,
1: one else is confirmed, man. They all.
0: Oh my God, Rebar, turn this song off right now. I mean, your reputation is bad enough for playing crappy music, and you got this, and you're letting this song continue to play. You know, I mean,
1: it's part of the contract, Jeb.
0: Okay, do you have to have 2 minutes into the song for it to?
1: That's it. It's over. Okay.
0: Oh, my
1: yeah,
0: God.
1: Yeah, hey, everybody. That was Debbie Boone with Are You on the Road to Loving Me Again?
0: Okay, and now we're
1: and
0: not going to
1: get... I'm sure she is.
0: The protesters are going to...
1: Yeah, that was Peggy Lee.
0: Oh, my God.
1: Spinning Wheel by Peggy Lee there.
0: Reamer, are
1: hey,
0: you...
1: Hey, you're breaking rule 33 again, Jeb.
0: I this is important, man.
1: Oh, my gosh.
0: I mean...
1: Do not interrupt the DJ.
0: All right. Fine.
1: Hey, that was Joni Mitchell with Coyote. And we started that set off with Dolly Parton. Oh, I love you, Dolly. With You're No Good.
0: All right, that one was...
1: Right here on the Solid Mud Show. I'm Rebar. This is Jeb Clemens, our time machine mechanic.
0: Okay, you can't deny Dolly, you know, but... Rebar, are you and Mrs. Rebar's cycles, like, lining up again? Is that what's going on here? I mean, this is... This is just... I mean, you're starting to concern me. I mean, The level of music that you're, I mean, I think you've taken
1: well,
0: to
1: I
0: a new bottom.
1: I haven't
0: know?
1: Felt like my old self lately. I mean, that's for sure.
0: Well, I know you got some injuries going on, but I didn't realize they were in your head.
1: Oh my gosh, Jim!
0: Oh my God! I'm gonna have to look into
1: look,
0: this.
1: Are we gonna get on the mission or not? I mean, what?
0: Let's
1: take the time machine out. And we'll go find the beginning of music and you know.
0: Just as long as you know. Yeah, I'm gonna go work on the time machine because I gotta go back in time and figure out what the heck is wrong with you.
1: Oh,
0: because
1: Jiminy.
0: What happened? Did you get conked on the head? Did you get in an accident?
1: Man. Oh gosh.
0: Is your new job?
1: Oh no! Like, listen to this. Here's Acker Bilk. Lay, lady, lay.
0: All right, this is
1: right,
0: the... yeah.
1: Right
0: okay,
1: here on
0: is,
1: your community radio.
0: This is a song about, you know, date rape, so it's... I mean, what is this? Oh, my God. That's not even sexy saxophone.

0: Come on. Come on now, then. Come on. Come to Daddy.
1: Hello,
0: is that Jeb?
1: Yeah.
0: It's Andy Burnham here. I'm the new Prime Minister of Britain.
1: What? Where?
0: Great Britain.
1: What?
0: It's an island.
1: Why?
0: What are you on about?
1: I am not Australian. All right.
0: No, I'm not Australian. I'm English.
1: I am Israel. Michael Caine.
0: Of course I don't sound like Michael Caine. I'm from up north, lad.
1: Canada.
0: Manchester.
1: Is that like Daphne from Fraser?
0: No, I don't sound like bloody yeah. Daphne from Fraser. Anyway, you dozy sod. I hear you do good odds.
1: Yeah.
0: I need to make some money.
1: Yeah.
0: And quick.
1: Don't we all?
0: You up for it, son?
1: Yeah, go ahead.
0: All right. Well, first off, I want to put $50,000 on that rebar I needed in a testosterone shot.
1: Yeah.
0: He's soft as that boy.
1: Yeah, he's a big girl.
0: You got that, son?
1: Yeah.
0: Aye. I'll send the money over.
1: Yeah.
0: Right. Take care, love. Bye.

0: Okay, Rebar, what was that?
1: Well, that was Stephanie Meyer with a cover version of Till I Find You. Yeah, and ahead of that was Low with Congregation.
0: Oh, okay. Well, that was Low?
1: Yeah.
0: Okay, well, yeah. Okay, I can handle Low, but...
1: And then the name of the band, ahead of that was Richard David with Matchstick Men. Or Mais You Sont Fermé.
0: Yes, ma'am.
1: For you, for those of you that do the Francais. Which does not include me.
0: No, I totally agree.
1: Then we started that set off with Ackerbilch. Lay Lady Lay.
0: Yes, of course, ma'am. I'm concerned too.
1: Right here on your community radio, I'm Rebar. This is 96.9 FM, KMRD LP, Madrid, New Mexico.
0: I'll get right on that.
1: What the heck?
0: Yes, ma'am. Yes, ma'am.
1: Jeb, is that Stella?
0: Yes, ma'am.
1: Jeb, is that Stella calling?
0: Yes, ma'am. Okay, thank you. Yes.
1: What the heck?
0: That was Stella, yeah, and, she's a little concerned. You sure you didn't take a fall or something? Your playlist seems, lamer than usual, and she's...
1: Well, oh my gosh, you know how long I look for these songs? I dug high and low, I reached out to all my friends, I crowdsourced it.
0: Yeah, she's worried about your maybe crowdsourcing testosterone level, and she's...
1: What?
0: She's wondering if you'd be willing to submit to a test.
1: Test my testosterone?
0: Yeah. I mean, you're usually a little...
1: That kind of sounds like a song, to test the testosterone. Yeah. But what?
0: Oh, wow. Yeah, we're gonna Stella, if you're listening out there, I'm gonna call in some experts, and we're gonna get Rebar some testosterone level testing to make sure that
1: They think my testosterone's low?
0: Yeah, there's a technical term is you're suffering from less testosterone, so we're gonna I'm gonna bring in some experts, and
1: oh, look, man, I'll show you, man. Here are the Viagra boys with You Need Me.
0: That just proves right that you got low testosterone if you gotta use Viagra.

to know that the last Japanese soldiers surrendered in 1998. And they were actually, it was commonplace to use bears in the Polish army. And another interesting fact is that most deaths happened in pilot schools.

0: Jeb.
1: Wow.
0: Andy Burnham here.
1: Yeah.
0: Based on that, him being a big Jesse and all.
1: He's a wolf.
0: I also want to put 50 grand on Rebar playing some sucky music.
1: Oh, boy.
0: Something with the word pink in it, or Viagra, that type of malarkey.
1: Oh, God, it sucks.
0: You got me?
1: Yeah.
0: And on an outside bet, I'll also put down $1 on him finding the source of music.
1: I as well. Yeah.
0: Big odds on that, is it?
1: Well, you know, it's immense.
0: I'm not bloody surprised, like. About time he found it.
1: Okay.
0: All right, then. I'll keep your fingers crossed, because, you know. Oh, Daddy needs a payday. Daddy needs a win. Come on.
1: Okay.
0: All right.
1: See ya.
0: Mad friend.

0: Oh, that was Fugazi. Suggestion. What's the name of that song? Rule number 33, Jeb. 33, Jeb.
1: Just clearing my voice.
0: Rule number 33. And that was Cinderblock with No Means No. And then ahead of that was the band No Means No. Song now. See what I did there, Jeb?
1: Yeah.
0: Rule 33.
1: You asked me a question, and I
0: and we started that set off with the Viagra Boys. You Need Me.
1: Yeah.
0: I'm Rebar, Solid Mud Show.
1: Rebar.
0: 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This is Jeb Clemens, our time machine mechanic.
1: Rebar, I think your lack of testosterone.
0: That set was testosterone loaded, man.
1: Again at the end of this because... Okay, once again, you jumped in too quick.
0: I left all the testosterone out there on the field.
1: And you're really trying too hard. Okay, so first of all, big testosterone Viagra, come on. I don't...
0: Oh, the Viagra Boys are awesome.
1: Yeah, they're okay. They've grown on me. And then these, you know, guys singing about... women's issues. What do we know? You know, we're guys. But at the same time, you were dancing. You were
0: dancing to it.
1: I was tapping my butt. But you know, it's you're trying too hard. You're trying to make up for your, you know, let's, you know.
0: Well, I don't think it's fair. We got to be all competitive on what our testosterone level is. I mean, what was yours?
1: We haven't tested yet, but I'd be willing to bet that mine actually powers the station.
0: Okay.
1: You know, I got enough testosterone to keep up.
0: Speaking of testosterone, here's Crass. Where next, Columbus? Right here on your community radio. And it's 96.9 FM, KMRDLP, Madrid, New Mexico.
1: See, that's an example of your testosterone levels catching up, okay? Doing things at the right time when you're supposed to.
0: Yep, following the rules.

0: 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I see it setting in, you know, when I think of my patients, they all seek their own existence and to assure their existence against that complete atomization into nothingness or into meaninglessness. Man cannot stand a meaningless life.
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2: 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We can have a-

0: Come on, you bugger, pick up. Oh, come on.
1: Your call has been forwarded to an automatic voice message system. 5,
0: pick
1: 0,
0: up.
1: 5,
0: pick up,
1: 4,
0: you sod.
1: 7,
0: come
1: 3,
0: on.
1: 9, 6, 9, 6.
0: Jeb, you fool.
1: Is not available.
0: Pick up.
1: At the tone, please record your message.
0: Come on. Hello, Jeb. Are you there? It's Andy Burnham here. You've got me winnings, man. Oh, I need the money. I've got a whole population here waiting on me. I've made promises, like. You get back to me, son, all right?

0: Yes, ma'am. I get it. I understand, yeah.
1: That was Emil in the sniffers.
0: Uh-huh.
1: Hurts.
0: Everybody.
1: And that's like the rental car hurts.
0: And you're willing to take it too. Okay, that's...
1: And that were the gets.
0: You're going to be a standout, you know, of course.
1: Second Skin. Is there a song?
0: Yes, ma'am.
1: Slant 6. What kind of monster are you?
0: That makes total sense, ma'am. Okay.
1: Before that, propaganda. Failed. Imagineer.
0: And that too. You're okay. Okay.
1: Started that set off with Crass.
0: Okay. Yes, thank you, ma'am.
1: Where's next Columbus?
0: Oh, yeah. Next Thursday or next Friday. Next Friday.
1: I'm Rebar.
0: At 6? Yeah, he'll be available.
1: It's a solid mud show.
0: Every Friday,
1: 6 to 9.
0: He'll be there. Okay.
1: 96.9 FM, KMRDLP, Madrid, New Mexico.
0: Yes, ma'am. Rebar?
1: What was that all about, man? Come on, Rule 33, man. That counts as interrupting.
0: No, I wasn't interrupting. I was having a conversation with
1: Oh my gosh. I was trying to do the backtracking, Jim.
0: The ultimate power in your universe, Stellar. And she says that you're scheduled next week at 6 for a testosterone test.
1: Is she still on that testosterone thing? Well, come on, didn't you hear that set? That was loaded with it, man. I'm like pounded it out.
0: Yeah. She was saying that was like really overcompensating and that really showed up the levels of inadequacy you're feeling.
1: Yeah, I think I hurt my back when I did that too.
0: So next week at 6,
1: I got a radio show, Chad.
0: You gotta show up if you want to keep your radio show. It's just a short, you know, she was saying, it's just a short, quick.

Jeb, it's Andy Burnham here. Listen, I'm getting a bit worried about your non-communication-like. You get back to me. Oh, you fucker.

Ya viene.

0: That was Las Vulpe. Vulpes. V-U-L-P-E-S-S is how it's spelled, how it is pronounced. I do not know. Headed out of the Downtown Boys with Monstro. Before that, the Split Dogs. They're from Down Under with Precious Stones.
1: Just because they're old girl band is there's a boys in their name doesn't mean they have any. Sorry.
0: Rule 33, Jeb.
1: Rule 33.
0: And that a real band.
1: You know, we should just eliminate Rule 33 because, you know, you can't say anything without sounding like,
0: it's very simple, Jeb. Rule 33 is do not interrupt the DJ when he's backtracking.
1: Music you play is...
0: Do we need an amendment to that or something? Jeez. Oh, boy. Where were we? Oh, yeah. We started us off with White Lung and I Believe You. Yeah, I'm Rebar. 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
1: Oh, yeah, yeah.
0: KMRDOP, Madrid, New Mexico.
1: Thanks. Yeah. I'll give you a generous tip on Rebar's credit card.
0: Hey, Jeb, what?
1: You guys never, yeah, I gave it to you. Okay, perfect.
0: Jeb, what's that, man? Nobody's supposed to come knock on the studio door. What's going on?
1: They just gave me this bag. It was a note from Stella. Here's some enzymes. Your show is feeling a little bloated.
0: Oh my goodness.
1: Here's some Ozempic. It's feeling like a little fatty too. So you're supposed to take these.
0: What else is in there? God, there's a Hims package. I'm not losing much hair.
1: It's not for hair.
0: Oh my gosh. I'm not taking that stuff, Jeff. That's crazy. Is this all about the low testosterone memo that came out?
1: Rebar, you're coming up in the test as less testosterone.
0: Oh my gosh.
1: And you really need to.
0: Didn't you hear that last set? I'm knocking it out of the park here, man.
1: You're bloated. You're overweight. And you know. Just take these drugs
0: here's PJ Harvey.
1: We're still another
0: 50 foot Queenie.
1: Another woman with, yeah. Speaking of Queenie, Queen Trash Mouth has more testosterone.
0: Jim, that shows I'm comfortable in myself.
1: Is that what you call it? Comfortable.

rise beneath this netting of skin. I wake up, I am lying peacefully. I'm lying peaceful and my knees are open to the sun. I desire him, he is absolutely ready to seize me. And in heart, I am Muslim. In heart, I am... I,

0: That was good, though.
1: That was really good.
2: That was good. That was Anna Erhard with 170. I wonder how many stones that is. Ahead of that, Patti Smith with the rock and roll N-word. I guess this was recorded in a previous era. Oh, ahead of that was Pink Selection with Francine's List. And then we started that set off with PJ Harvey. Oh, I love you, PJ. Oh, with 50 Foot Queenie.
3: Hey, Rebar.
2: Hey, Jeb Clemens here, our time machine mechanic. You got the time machine ready? We're ready to go?
3: No, but I got, first of all, I'm starting to take bets on Rebar's testosterone level tests, and when they come in, see where he ranks in the KMRD spectrum. So if you guys want to call in and start taking bets on Rebar's testosterone level as opposed to everybody else's, is he going to be in the bottom 25%? We can, if you want to go more specific, but the bets are higher.
2: Hey, Jeb, I think my testosterone test is covered under the HIPAA statute, so I'm not sure what you're doing.
3: Oh, that's been overridden by management, station management. Everybody's levels, including mine. I bet I run the station with my testosterone level, and so
2: what's Skinny Al got? I bet I beat him.
3: He's at a 10-2 with beating you. But let's see And then subs, you're down at about 98.
2: Oh, man.
3: Skinny Hill's at number two, man. He's, and
2: he does have a good radio voice, I gotta admit.
3: That silky smoothness that he delivers. Oh, my God.
2: Yeah, but I think that's because of the estrogen.
3: Oh, there's no estrogen in that man.
2: Oh gosh, here's the brat.
3: None whatsoever, man. I mean, he's got like anti boobs
2: attitudes, right here on your community radio. I'm so weak. I can't even press the button.
3: Come on, Rebar.

0: 7 year bitch.
1: Okay, Rebar, this is, rule 33 suspended.
0: Dead men don't rape.
1: What? Suspended.
0: You don't have authority to do that.
1: Rules of Congress. Rules 33 suspended.
0: No, you need 7 written days. 7 days.
1: We also need like.
0: Hey, that was Sleater Kenny. A real man.
1: Could I get like 4 of you people down here to like vote in on with me on that? That's enough to overrule Rule 33.
0: Then there was Graham Streaker with Cat Call.
1: Even though that interruption was a violation of Rule 33, I would just like to have some support here on this. I got some things to say.
0: You already ruined the backtracking jam. I don't even know. Folks, you need to go to 96.9 FM, KMRD, LP, Madrid, New Mexico. And hit listen. Hit listen. It'll show what I played, what everybody played, kind of right there real time.
1: Yeah. We took a bet earlier about... that you'd play at least 1 sucky set, and
0: No, they were good, Jim.
1: And you played, oh my God, you played so many sucky sets.
0: No, that was good music.
1: No, that was not, and we're losing a lot of money though. We did make a couple of bucks on the bet that you wouldn't find the origins of music this week.
0: We're so close, man. How do you even know? We haven't even.
1: But yeah,
0: here's. You know, if you would work on the time machine, we would already been there.
1: You know, that's the
0: pink section.
1: The problem is you've got a condition known as aggressive estrogen syndrome. And, you know, that's the what's going on with you.
0: Cars don't,
1: you know, estrogen
0: wait
1: is
0: for
1: mostly
0: love.
1: Like makes the female body want to reproduce and want to like cuddle up with men. But no, when you got aggressive estrogen syndrome, you just get all this angry music that you just decide to play tonight because there's no other reason other than this angry, you know, you've got this. So, angry estrogen syndrome.
2: I'm in the car with the one that kept going. I can't wait around for love.
1: Oh my.

0: Oh, hey, Rebar. I read online that you're opening a new water park.
1: Yeah, swim water. Yeah.
0: Rebarlandia?
1: Yeah.
0: Oh, that's great. I was just wondering, how are you going to source all that water in the desert?
1: Oh, we're sending the tanks into the desert.
0: Is that legal?
1: Oh, yeah, it's terrible.
0: Jeb's got it all worked out? Oh, I see. So you're siphoning off from the data centers that are siphoning off from everybody else, right? Oh, that didn't sound good. What happened?
1: Oh, I guess another ride broke.
0: Another ride broke?
1: Yeah, that's what we did.
0: Are you sure that using human test dummies is the way to go?
1: Oh, we got it all handled.
0: I know you got it all handled.

0: That was the fifth column.
1: Yes, sir. Yeah, I totally intend on paying that.
0: Laugh while you can.
1: Oh, yeah, well, I mean, this is an extraneous bet that was made, it was made after the fact, and I don't think we should have to pay for, you know, a bet that was made when you already know that Rebar's music set was going to suck.
0: Before that was F-E-A with Careful. What does that stand for?
1: Well, you're in a different time zone. That just does not, you know. It's going to suck in your time zone.
0: That's FEA. That's all it is. Before that, Bratmobile with Cool Shmuel.
1: No, we're not preparing that check right now because, you know, we're still evaluating the situations under what the bet was made. It was like...
0: Then there was Wheelchair Sports Camp. Band from Denver. Oh, my goodness, they're so good. They just signed on to...

0: Joe Biafra's label.
1: The British Mafia? Is there such a thing?
0: Their song is called Mary Had a Little Lamb. And we started that set off with Pink Section. Cars Don't Wait for Love.
1: Really, what are you going to do? Feed me bad food to death?
0: I'm Rebar.
1: Things that look like melted G.I. Joes? I mean, that's what you call peas?
0: This is the Solid Mud Show.
1: I'm not, you know, you guys can go take a leap.
0: And you're listening to 96.9 FM, KMRDOP, Madrid, New Mexico.
1: Yeah, bloody brothers to you too.
0: Jeb, what the heck's going on, man?
1: Oh, no, okay, so...
0: Who was that on the phone?
1: There was this bad thing happened that said, of course, you were going to play a sucky set. But they made the bet after the fact, and then...
0: You can't bet on something that already happened.
1: Well, that's what they were trying to do.
0: Wait a minute. We have the time machine. You want to think about that?
1: We have the time machine. They don't. And, you know, but did you play a sucky set? Yes. Did you play a sucky set?
0: No, it wasn't sucky.
1: Yes.
0: No, it wasn't.
1: Oh, well, no, that's not what Spinatron says.
0: Oh, yeah, the wheelchair sports camp?
1: No, I mean...
0: Oh, they're awesome.
1: Well, yeah, but Spinatron wouldn't even, like show you the songs you played so you could mispronounce their names, what you can't pronounce anyway.
0: Oh, gosh. Well, that's true. I mean,
1: And this just goes to prove...
0: It's not about what
1: Yeah.
0: It's not about what I say.
1: Wood.
0: It's about what Wood. I play. What
1: you got that?
0: Yeah.
1: You have
0: Yeah, like
1: got,
0: this, like this. You, Huggy Bear.
1: You haven't got the wood.
0: Here's Huggy Bear.
1: Rebar, you know that just proves your loyalty.
0: With her jazz.
1: And it's a disability. You know, you might be able to get a handicap license plate for that. You know, look, Barbara. Just

said, I know, like the women in Africa who carry their babies against the bare skin. They know, they can sense, they can feel.

0: That was Mecha Normal. Man Thinks Woman. Name of that song. Mikachu with Vulture. Jeb, I pronounced that right. That was correct. At least that's how they do it within the Pokemon thing. I had that with New Bloods. Oh, Deadly Nightshade. La Tigra before that with Hot Topic. And we started that set off with Huggy Bear with her jazz. I'm Rebar. This is the Solid Mud Show. 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And this is Jeb Clemens, our time machine.
1: Yeah, I was trying to conform to Rule 33 and reestablish it.
0: Thank you.
1: Because I have some news.
0: Oh, yeah? What do you got?
1: Well, we got the rankings of the testosterone levels of all the DJs. Yeah.
0: Oh, yeah?
1: And, And then they rearranged, and Stella has rearranged the shows accordingly.
0: Well, who really needs testosterone, Jeb?
1: Especially on your arrogant, angry estrogen.
0: And that didn't score high? I mean,
1: no. That actually put you in the bottom of the barrel. You're going to be rescheduled at 3 a.m. After the New Mexico music shows, because it's more popular, and even though there's no DJ, it actually has more testosterone. And then just right behind Jules.
0: I don't know about this, Jeb. That doesn't sound right. I mean, that doesn't sound right.
1: You're gonna have to take that up with station management. But I'm staying right here. So
0: no, I mean, didn't you hear that last set, man? I mean, come on.
1: I can't argue with statistics and test results and when science fits.
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Agreed. This is 96.9 FM, KMRDLP, Madden, New Mexico. I'm your host, Sticky Mac. This is None Sacred. Let's go. Why are you doing this? All right, give me a second. Oh, wrong button. Let's try this all again.

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I run New York. I run New York. I run New York. I run New York. I'm a general. Take shots and I'm subliminal. 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We're running and running, but never.

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I'm your host, Ziggy Mac. This is another segment. Thank you so much for tuning in. Oh, and thank you so much, my first time, long time. That felt great. That's great. Thank you. You've endured a lot. You deserve a reward, but there's nothing coming.

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1: Trust me, guys, it's all under control. The judge is my uncle. He'll take the insanity plea. 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
0: Okay, I understand you guys are pleading insanity, claiming demonic spirits possess you to do these hideous murders.

0: What does credit mean to you?
1: Gosh, I don't know. 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
0: Not bad. 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

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A rather profitable transaction, to say the least.

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I am your host, Iggy Mac. This is Nothing Sacred. Thank you so much. Yeah, man, it's just too awkward to say much else. 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

0: longest. 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
0: Chilling with yeah, a songstress. 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

0: This is 96.9 FM KMRD LP, Madrid, New Mexico. We've got the best gosh darn snow cones this side of the Mississippi.
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All of the music in this hour was produced here in New Mexico. 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
2: 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And then it started to hit you. And then from there on, like, it was raining all the way out. And that's what the juice is. She keeps her back.
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1: The 9th annual Madrid Film Festival is currently accepting submissions. 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The festival will accept short films, 15 minutes or less, which were created over the past year in New Mexico. The deadline for submissions is August 23rd, and the festival will take place in September. For more information, including submission details and rules, you can visit madridfilmfest.org.
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1: Everyone is invited to contribute kitchen scraps to the compost system at the Madrid Community Garden. 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

A very important factor in insect flight is the weight-to-area ratio. This means that wings of a given surface area must beat at a constant rate for a certain weight of insect. Here is a normal yellow jacket in

Now we can effectively double the weight of the yellow jacket by sticking an equal weight of metal to it. Immediately, the weight to area ratio is changed, and the wing beat frequency rises very rapidly.

One more trick with hornets, which will show that some insects can only fly in the daytime. Hornets sleep within their nest at night, but here their nest has been put in a wire cage. It is 10 p.m. and it is dark. A bright light will be turned on, and the cage will be slapped until the hornets wake up.

This shows that the hornets do not fly in the dark, but it also shows that they remember to be angry, even though they may not be able to fly. Just for the record, let's listen into the goings-on inside a hornet's nest in the middle of a warm day. Hear them flying back and forth on their errands. This is the first time this has been recorded.

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in Alamos, Sonora, the closely related but smaller species, the Sinaloa narrowmouth toad, Microhyla olivacea mazatlanensis, has a similar but higher pitched call.

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I mentioned my cousin, Calvin Coolidge Sakamoto. As a little girl, I enjoyed very much watching the dancing girls of Japan, the geisha girl preparing for her dance. It was very interesting to see and amazing as they got themselves all ready, and was quite a procedure. And it took them several hours to complete the transformation. I'd like to give you my impression of this experience. My number one houseboy, Benny Kalama. Oh, so Papa-san. Oh, Ga-san, nani? Arigatou gozaimasu no. So desu ka. Itai, opu itai no. Oh, nani? All right, no. All right. So desu ka. All right, you know. Now, you gotta back up a little bit. You back up a little bit. I back up. All right? Arigatou. Starting with a hairdo, which is a pompadour. Today, you probably can buy a headgear all ready to slip on, but in those days, they started from scratch, and it took about 4 hours to complete this hairdo. I won't take so long because I don't have that much hair. But with a little padding and with the musical background, this is Benny Kalama and his Nagasaki Syncopators back here. And they are playing a brand new composition of theirs. It's called, Will They Put the Auditorium in Diamond Head? You know, I remember the time when they were asking this question, will they put the puka through the poly? Well, we got 4 pukas now. 3 out of commission. So all you people with diesels, don't go through the puka. On top of the pompadour, they wear a headgear, which is sort of boxy but colorful, which I don't have. So I borrowed drumsticks for this. Here we go again. Arigatou gozaimasu. So desu ka. Konnichiwa. Arigatou. All right, you back up too. All right. Well, the headgear would look something like this. I really need a bigger hole in my head for this one. So now, this one is for balance. Boy, they better not see me down at Cape Canaveral. They'll send me up. Arigatou gozaimasu. Oh, this guy. Now the kimono. And the kimonos, of course, are very lovely. This is a plain, everyday kimono. They wrote a song for the kimono, and they called it Kimono My House. You remember that old song? But this one is an apartment house, as you can see. Now, with the kimono, they wear a pad on the back, which is called the obi. And the obi is held up with a sash that's tied real tight. And the obi, of course, is also of lovely material with an oriental design. And they are very expensive. So I use a hotel towel. It gives the same effect. And this is really a nice pink one. All right, then. Put it in. Oh, arigatou gozaimasu. Arigatou no. So desu ka. Ladies and gentlemen, there are many Japanese songs, but one really took my ear. I heard this one on the mainland while I was traveling around. I had the privilege to appear at many, many Air Force bases. And most of the personnel on these bases had spent some time in the Orient. They had one favorite Japanese song, and they were all singing it or humming it. And I got very curious, so I asked them what the name of it was. And they told me it was called She Ain't Got No Yo-Yo. The Japanese title is Shina no Yoru. I don't know the words, and I know a little bit of the tune, but I'd like to sing it for you.
Arigato. Shina no yoru.

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1: Good morning. I'm Dream Queen, and you're in the cab with me. Thank you so much for rolling. I'm glad that we can all be here together today once again. I want to thank all of you who are continuous listeners for your support and your feedback over these years, and also most recently. Wish I could say that I had an easy show. Especially today, but ever. It's difficult, like I tell y'all, you know, it's fun, but sometimes it's not easy for y'all to listen. I know that too. Right now I have a script, and I wrote in the script. I was like, let me see how long I can be with the script. Well, that was zero. We already been off script. And maybe I can bring it back, but I don't know, because things keep happening. And one of the things that makes this show difficult is because I wait till the last minute, not just because I'm busy with regular life, and KMRD is, you know, maintained by volunteers like myself and the other DJs. So we have a whole other things going on, but also because I don't know how I'm gonna feel on Saturday morning. I know the vibe that I always want to give y'all. I always want it to be uplifting and educational. And I also think in my life, you know, this art form has led me to not only do those things that I just mentioned, but to give the voices to people who are who don't necessarily have voices. And so sometimes I just bring things to the forefront, hoping that, you know, people will be inspired to just maybe listen. You know, the radio art form is about listening. And then do some research on your own. And so that all comes into my feelings, because we want to be creating our art forms around what we're passionate about. And I'm passionate about the direction in which humanity is going. I hear a lot of people say a lot of things, and it all, you know, it's a lot. A lot of people say where we may be going as a species, you know, if we're going to make it to the next evolution, are we going to be able to keep the planet going? Is she going to shake us all off and we just accept our fate as a destructive organism on this planet? And I always just say, well, what do you mean, we? You know, there's a lot of things that are going on that have a trajectory of mass destruction that many of us, I know my listening audience, many of us do not agree with or subscribe to. So I want to just keep showing up with hope. And yesterday it was hard for me to find hope. You know, I'll just go to the script for this, you know, I'm in the seat again processing new public executions by United States police in a couple of different states. And it's hard to process so many public police shootings. To me, I feel like it's all, you know, to me, okay, first of all, it's lynchings. When these police officers who are armed militarily and then they take out excessive force on black people, especially black males, but lynchings have happened historically in this country to men, women, and children. And specifically teenage black males is the highest rate of lynchings in the history of America. Lynchings really took off post-Civil War during Reconstruction. And it was a part of terrifying and controlling the black population. So, and scapegoating. And letting white criminals off the hook. Okay, I'm just going to put it all like that. If you're picked up and you don't have due process and then you're executed and made a spectacle of, then you're gone and the community, nobody's standing up for you. Members of your own community may be afraid. They're definitely not going to be believed. So, you know, who knows? Like, Who murdered Miss Sally? You know, we're just going to get Jim Boy over there, going to drag him out. But really, who did it? We don't know. And a lot of these murders, you know, a lot of murders happen by family members, people who are close to people. I'm not, you know, those are fictional names, and I'm just throwing out scenarios. These crimes go unsolved. And the mob believes that they have the perpetrator and they can put it to bed. So I came on here, you know, I came to the show today with some music and also with some things to say. And I chose to talk about Corey Ruiz, who was a young man who was shot multiple times and killed by Madison, Wisconsin police officers. I think it was July 24th, 23rd, when Corey was shot down. Maybe it was the 22nd. I have some quotes from an article that was published on the 24th. So we're saying, it was probably Tuesday. But, you know, I was on Instagram Wednesday, and then it really caught up to me on Thursday, where I saw the video just going around of the actual shooting. And there was no trigger warning on this video. It was really quick, you know, and I don't want to get used to that. I don't want any of us to get used to that. But it's happening more and more. On somebody else's page, I saw another murder, to be frank. This guy was on a dock, and he was just standing there, couldn't see. There was no context for the video, except for me, the caption was around the upcoming court case and that this was some evidence in the court case. One man came forward from back where the boats were, came walking very stiffly up the dock, punched the guy, dropped him, just punched him and knocked him out. Then he proceeded to drag the guy by the leg and throw him in the water, and then threw his shoes in the water, and then walked away. Now, the guy got knocked out, and he drowned. And the other guy, you know, excuse me, was arrested and is facing charges right now. But it's like the brazenness, not only of these crimes, but then to have it just out there on the internet for people to watch on repeat with no context is traumatizing to the public, quite frankly. We know about the imagery that was coming from Gaza that is still coming. And I think that I just want to mention, within the context of my show today, how emotionally jarred I have been for the past handful of days, aside from the things that happened last week or the week before. I sat and unwittingly watched four police officers, all white cops, and a guy on the ground, and the woman cop yelling, "Taser, taser," and she tased the guy. He looked to me to be down on the ground, but within seconds, another officer shot him multiple times in the head. And there it is, just on Instagram, and there it is. And that's what happened to Corey Ruiz this week. Then the narratives start coming out that he, you know, about his criminal past. Somebody was seen trying door handles in the downtown area of Madison. He was a suspect, you know. But again and again and again, the questions are asked, are we becoming desensitized or strange within the context of American history that, and present, okay, that it's okay for police to murder people in the streets, even if they're suspected of a crime? I was on here a couple weeks ago talking about the baby who was shot, Cohen Wiley, the one-year-old who was shot by police on June 14th in a Walmart parking lot in the car over a shoplifting incident with one of the adults that was in the child's company. Okay, so I was feeling kind of down, and I was like, man, I don't know what to do. I wrote like a little essay with a list of names. I always feel like I want to come on here and just like, I don't know. You know what? I think it was Harry Potter Part 7 or, you know, The Hunger Games or, you know, 1984, where you just sit and read the names of the lost, of the fallen. Because every single one of the cases that we hear about, I guarantee you, has several that have happened within the past few months that we didn't hear about. And so I'm going to tie all this back together to this morning and how I'm going to make up a name, last minute Larry. I just needed to pull a joke from somewhere. You know, I rolled over and I was like, okay, 6:15, 6:30, and let me see what I missed. You know, what happened overnight? What happened while I was out for just a second trying to get myself together and be present with my community here at the end of days? And what I learned this morning was that yesterday, another execution happened, this time by Austin Police Department. A 17-year-old black boy, black child, black teenager, was shot multiple times in a park by Austin Police Department. One of the investigators tried to say that it was suicide by cop. Why is that even an option? Why, number one, why are you even saying that? But number two, how is it possible that you can understand that the police are so dangerous, so frightened, that you can literally use them as a weapon against yourself? Who's the adult in the room? Who's the compassionate soul in the room? There is no name on this youth yet for the public. His name has not been released. This article I will share, it's from the Austin American Statesman. I'm trying to get rid of this ad that's here. Here we go. Austin authorities say teen sought suicide by police before fatal shooting. Three APD officers opened fire on a male teenager early Friday morning. Newly released body camera footage shows Austin police officers fatally shooting an unarmed 17-year-old black teenager early Friday during what authorities described as a mental health crisis, offering the first public view of the encounter. The video, released alongside 911 call audio at a news conference Friday afternoon, shows officers responding to a neighborhood park in the 10110 block of Baden Lane after the teenager called 911 to report a young male with a firearm. "He keeps messing with his waist," the teenager told the 911 dispatcher. "Then I seen something in his hands. It looked like a firearm, but I'm not sure." The body camera footage shows three responding officers approaching the teenager on a playground and verbally ordering him to show his hands. The teenager instead lifted his shirt and reached toward his waistband, prompting nearly instantaneous gunfire from three officers. They opened fire again after the teenager kept moving while on the ground. They opened fire again while after the teenager kept moving while on the ground. They opened fire again after he kept moving. Police Chief Lisa Davis said the officers believed the teenager was about to draw a weapon, but no firearm was recovered. Davis said officers later determined the teenager had a water bottle in his waistband. Davis apologized to the teenager's family at the news conference, saying she cannot imagine the pain and grief they are experiencing. Really, though, can't you? You can't possibly imagine. As a police chief in a place like Madison, which already has had a history of police murders, you can't take the time to imagine what it must feel like. I can imagine it because I've been watching this my whole life. I can try to imagine it. Just stop talking, Lisa Davis. We just want to hear you talk about what's coming next. Okay? Thoughts and prayers. Okay? I want to hear action. I don't want to hear what you can't imagine. I want to hear what you can imagine about justice. I want to hear that you're sick and tired of having to facilitate police brutality issues. Now, I don't know how long she's been in charge of the police department there. And I did have a list of cases, but I'm not just really here to read that. You can do more research. This is not the end of it. She also said, you know, things like the officers arrived believing they would encounter an armed person and responded appropriately. So as I was doing my other research, you know, and I was looking at, I was going to talk about how Corey Ruiz's family has retained Ben Crump, a civil rights and personal injury lawyer, Ben Crump, to help them with the case. And I wanted to talk about how Crump's firm, all the high profile wrongful death situations that Crump's firm is handling, either for clients who have survived or for on behalf of their family. And I have a little list here, but it always comes down to responding appropriately. We just, there's so many cases here that you can just find in recent history of people saying, "I can't breathe," people being shot while their hands are behind their back, mental health calls where people are being beaten to death in jail cells. Like, I got the little list. You can go to just check out bencrump.com press, and you can see just from him, this is not an ad for him, but I think Ben Crump's firm is filling the void that's left behind by civil rights attorneys that are either no longer practicing or no longer with us, okay? And it's there's a good jumping off place to say, well, how do I, because I want to know all these people, you know, who are dying and the folks who are being helped by them and their families to find justice, to figure out what really happened to them. Davis also is quoted in Austin American as saying, officers are often required to make life or death decisions in seconds. This was a rapidly evolving incident. She's been in law for 30 years, so I'm going to walk back what I said about her experience. Davis again said that all signs point to the teenager seeking out suicide by police, a characterization she presented at an earlier briefing. She cited the circumstances surrounding the 911 call and her 3 decades of law enforcement experience as reasons to support that conclusion. She said the police department had no prior interactions with the teenager. Where are we at with less lethal force? Where are we at with those tasers and rubber bullets and tear gas bombs and all the things that they use on protesters, right? Where are we with that? Yes, you have a dangerous job as a police officer. That's why you got all that body armor on. That's why you're walking around looking like a giant Stay Puft man, because you can't barely move your body because you got so much protection on. So can we establish that your life is in danger before you do this? But this is another reason why I get frustrated, especially when we're talking about ICE and when we're talking about genocide.

destroy themselves if we can't kill them off. And we take everything away from them and keep it for ourselves. Okay? So when we're seeing ICE out there doing this stuff to immigrants, y'all don't remember how long we've been saying since 1619 that they're doing that to us? And so my point is that it's escalating, and I am scared for all of us. I don't want to walk around being doom and gloom. I try to do the positivity and the love and light thing, you know, and I do that to the best of my ability. But when I get down, I'm trying hard to figure out how to come back to y'all. I say it every week. And then every week I say, I'm not going to say it the same. It's just the same. Might as well be the new tagline of the show. You know, how are we going to do it? So I had to pull out the bell hooks again. I had to pull out the bell hooks and the Martin Luther King again. For those of you new to the show, I'm Dream Queen. You're in the cab with me. Wherever you're old to the show, appreciate you. Thank you for being back. Good to be with you again. Go over to In the Cab Radio at Linktree. You can see links to previous shows and to our book club talks. I haven't put up the All About Love series because that was a long time ago. And, you know, I don't know how to get permissions from some of the people who were on there. And I don't know if it's time to read it again. You know, I was looking for the chapter on grace. And it's the introduction. And I was like, oh, is this time to read this book again? Because I had to get it together, y'all. I had to get it together. It was like, I love all of you. But then sometimes I gotta brood, especially I'm doing the perimenopause thing. Like these, you know, I don't know what to say sometimes to maybe my homies. And I'm like, I don't want to hear what you have to say to me either. I know it's love. But, like, I just need a minute. Right? Because I get to feeling like I just can't. I have to rely on my own experience and my people's experience when processing information like this, and my ancestors' experience. So I talk with my ancestors, not as often as I should, but I know they're with me. And so this was going to be a lightweight setup for the opening tune. We're already in here at 8:25. I appreciate you so much. Thank you for supporting KMRD. Love you so much. So I wanted to set up the song that I came home yesterday to make my show around. I didn't know I was going to do it. And I got in there and I lit my candles and I'm just like, I feel like, I don't know. And sometimes I do that, and then I go to the random playlist that I have, and I have a couple. I have just some repositories of music, and take this song and stick it. And I got a really great feedback just from hitting play on my This Little Light of Mine playlist. Some of y'all heard me talk about it. It's just the one with all my spirituals from all time, you know, from all time. New stuff, old stuff, you know, not necessarily just gospel, but spiritual music. And I know my ancestors, they come in with the Aretha Franklin. I don't know, I just hear it. They come in with the Aretha Franklin, and they came in with the Aretha Franklin, and I'm going to play Amazing Grace. It's a long cut. It's a long live cut. And I wanted to set it up because when I was younger, I used to not understand why Aretha had the effect on people that she had, and why the song goes so sideways into the wailing. And I think last week I played for you a song from Abby Lincoln.

Lincoln called Triptych Prayer, Protest, and Peace, where she was basically just moaning the whole song, right? And I got it. I got it. You know, turn kind of metal there. And I got it. And then yesterday I was listening to Amazing Grace and I'm like, I get it. It's the grief. It's the gratitude. It's the weariness. It is the resolve. It is the community of the church, where people who've been through all of that too, in the audience, moaning right along with you, singing right along with you, telling you to go ahead now, Aretha, because everybody lost somebody or had to watch the brutality, especially from that generation. I've said on this show before, as I covered Knock at Midnight, collection of sermons, Martin Luther King Jr. You can find that on Mixcloud and anywhere you get podcasts. You can find those segments. That was Aretha's first tour as a singer. She grew up singing in her father's church, and her father and Martin Luther King Jr. and Martin Luther King Sr., you know, they were all friends. And Aretha's first tour at 16 was to go with Martin Luther King Jr. on the road. So I was sitting, you know, and I'm like, man, I don't know what to do. I turn on the radio, the music, and I just light my candles. And I'm like, Lord, what is this 10-minute and 50-second cut of Amazing Grace? Is it all applause? Sometimes they give a speech at the end. And then, because I've listened to a lot of these from the Ebenezer Baptist Church. I forgot the name of that. Not Ebenezer, that was Dr. King's church. But anyway, I'm going to play the cut. And I wanted to set it up so that maybe you didn't get bored with it, but you really lean into it. I've talked on this show and amongst my friends that I don't want to grieve in public and have, again, more black grief be a spectacle, because that is another thing about soul and blues music and gospel music. There's a lot of joy in gospel, but there's also a lot of mourning. And people like to put on our offerings of art, and they like to wear our emotions like a garment, like a headdress, like some sort of co-opted accessory. Our grief is real. Our soulfulness is something that cannot be imitated. And when we're all gone, as they would hope, some AI-generated version of us will carry on, maybe, to play to who? To what relevance? I look for the chapter on grief from bell hooks because I was grieving. I am still grieving. And I hope that you're grieving with me. I saw a quote the other day and it said, white supremacy will always be a problem, or white supremacy isn't going anywhere until white people realize that, let me get it right here. White supremacy won't die until white people see it as a white issue they need to solve rather than a black issue they need to empathize with. It's not my condition. I was born into it, but I don't have it. So stay with me now. This is for all of us, for all the people that we lost this week, whose murders
and bodies are now being paraded across social media. On the one hand, to seek justice and have their names be said, but on the other hand, in a system like this, and given the people who own these social media companies and the flooding of fear-based material, I dare say that these killings have increased as a warning. ICE is coming. They're here. Killer cops have always been here. And I'm looking for grace. And I'm looking for it for myself, from my loved ones. And I'm looking for it from myself to give to you. I want to give it. I want to keep giving it. I really want to. And I want to keep receiving it. We are all that we have. We also have authentic music still for now. Thanks, y'all, for listening. I'm Dream Queen. You're in the cab with me. Listen to KMRD LP out of Madrid, New Mexico. Appreciate you. Stay tuned.

that same old grave. They call.

Aretha Franklin, Amazing Grace. That version was recorded in January 1972 at the New Temple Missionary Baptist Church in Los Angeles with Reverend James Cleveland and the Southern California Community Choir accompanying Franklin in the performance. And that recording is widely available. Lovely album, the Amazing Grace album. The whole album was recorded there. This track is great. This one is off of a gospel compilation from Rhino, but you can just type that in. I'm Dream Queen, and you're in the cab with me. Thank you so much for rolling Saturday mornings, 8 to 10, right here on KMRD. And we're talking about the rise of lynchings in America at this point, which I'm just calling bald-faced what I believe they are. I'm not going to wait for mainstream media or the police department or this administration to call it what it is. It's the extrajudicial murder of black and brown people in the streets, unarmed or armed, bound or walking away, dragged out of their cars. Just over it. Just over it. String of new ones this week. So if you're just joining us, that's what you're in. You're in here for this. It'll be a little better in the second hour for you if you're sensitive. Can't handle it. Realities and truths and things. Got a little Michael Jackson and a couple other things coming up here in the next hour. Please stay tuned or go away and come back. But it's going to get a little easier right now. Covered all the graphic things in the first half, and I appreciate everyone who's been able to face this with me, because this is what we got to do. Said it last week. We can look all across the globe, but what about what's going on here in Massa's house? Huh? What about it? Okay, I'm talking to white people, talking to black people, and I'm talking to indigenous people. We got our business here in the kitchen at Master's house. And we got to figure out how we're going to live with each other. We can keep looking around for the distractions of what the American Empire is doing globally. That is very important. And as they look to the NDAA, whatever this new resolution that the House has passed, but we still get to go in the Senate that has that clause about merging the U.S. and Israeli militaries. Okay? This is serious, y'all. Because now they don't have to, if they do that, one of the worries from some people is that they won't have to have American soldiers killing Americans. We can bond with a foreign government. We've already been cross-training with their soldiers. We've already been doing that together. I told you I was going to be careful about what we say we. United States military has been working with the Israeli military, cross-training our police forces, and this isn't that. They're walking the streets together, flying both the flags. Saw some footage of one of Jared Kushner's properties changing out American flags for Israeli flags. Is like 1-1-1-1, you know? Okay, so when they get these other soldiers, if I think that the police have no mercy here now on black and brown people, where do you think it's going? We're all going to be called up. We're all going to be called up to act responsibly. I saw a newscaster, because I woke up at like 2:57 this morning. I ate too much before I went to sleep, right? And tummy ache. So I woke up and couldn't go back to sleep for quite a while. So I started doing a little bit more homework,
you know, watching some news clips. And I watched some of the clips from news channels in Madison talking about the protests going on at the intersection, and the protests and vigils that were going on at the intersection where Corey Ruiz was fatally shot by police. And there were two newscasters going back and forth. There's the one in the studio and the one in the field at the scene. And they're both, it just kind of irked me, you know, two white guys in their suits talking to each other about this, the black and brown people mourning and, you know, doing their vigil and doing their site situation. And they're like, you know, I just want to tell you, it's really great to see people out here protesting in the right way, you know, in the peaceful protests. It's peaceful and they're doing it the right way. And then they blah, blah, blah a little bit. And then the guy in the studio is like, yeah, Dan, you know, like you said, it's just really, I hope that they can keep doing it the right way. Spent a lot of time on this show talking about nonviolence and peace. Yeah. So I pulled out my bell hooks. I'm not going to go any more into that. But I just want to offer it because that's how they, you know, that's how we talk. You know, we got to do it the right way. Well, who's doing the right? What, are they doing it right? Is it right? The right way to subdue a suspect like this? And then you get paid leave. And, you know, no wrongdoing. There's a suicide. How? Now, this is the most, to me, off script again. This is the most out of pocket thing to me, right? Because I haven't even gone into the citizen murders that look like Klan initiations to me. You know, they found another young man back in April that I just found out about, 13 years old, in South Carolina, on Strom Thurmond Lake Dock, stabbed and drowned. So the child was put in foster care with a South Carolina county councilman. Two other young men, all these people are white. The stabbed and drowned person, like Nolan Wells, wasn't found stabbed and drowned. We don't know what happened to Nolan Wells yet. We'll get back to that. But this young man found, he was on a swim team, high school student, just found him drowned and stabbed. And the young man, two teenagers, 19 and 17, taken in the, they hid his, erased his phone and threw it out. They hid his clothes in the bushes and did not call 911. The councilman said he was asleep in his bed. I think the dock is adjoining the property. I looked up the place. You can get an Airbnb on Strom Thurmond Dock, just so you know. Look up Strom Thurmond if you don't know who he was. But he said he was asleep in the house. So the kids who worked together to pull off the suspicious situation, They're being talked to around just tampering with the evidence. They go, oh, we didn't want to get in trouble. No, you didn't want to get in trouble. No, you don't want to get in trouble. Nobody wants to get in trouble for murder. Same with the Nolan Wells thing. They took the kid's phone. They took, you know, they said, well, he wanted to stay over there. He gave us his phone. Really? The parents had to come find the phone. Y'all didn't call 911. What? The parents had to go looking for him. That young man was missing. You knew where he was, but you didn't want to get in trouble. You're not spilling a glass of milk. You didn't accidentally let the dog out. Okay? That's a whole life. That's a whole person. And that's why we say Black Lives Matter. Because apparently people still need to be convinced
How come them children are getting obstruction for justice? Now, this is still developing, but you know what it reads to me? If I was the only one on a murder scene and I took all of the stuff and hid it, and then, you know, when it came out and they found the person, I was like, oh, I didn't want to get in trouble. I thought y'all find the body and blame me. Well, heck yeah, let's go to jail. Better yet, let's just kill you here in the street. You know, this is what I'm tired of. This is what we're grieving. For every one, there's five that you didn't know about. And then let the one be paraded. And then the rest of us who are following Black influencers, who are keeping an eye on our community and culture and social media, we get shown the images and the, did you hear about this lady? Do you remember her who was killed in her apartment? When the trauma of looking up Ben Crump's cases, I had to step back. I was like, after like a half an hour researching for this show, I was like, how could I even do a better job? Because I would throw up. So, I don't know. What do you want me to do, Jada? What do you want me to do? Just if you don't know what to do, you'll know when you're called on it. I appreciate you being here. I really do. I hope that if you felt some feelings like I feel, you feel validated. You feel like maybe you're not so alone. I feel like really supported when I get your comments, your letters. Thank you for that. And also understand when it can't just all be Cardi B all the time. When we it is Hare Krishna's under all of this. Like, I really was gonna start with my Alice Coltrane, Om Shanti. I really like that one. But it was just too not there. And that Aretha just hit it. So I'm going to wrap up this hour here and come back with some station announcements and the second hour of the show, just a little bit of music. This is 96.9 FM KMRD LP Madrid, New Mexico. I'm gonna sneak in one right here from Sweet Honey in the Rock. It's called Battle for My Life. I'll be right back with you in a minute. Thank you.

0: Battle for My Life from Sweet Honey and the Rock, from an album called Breaths, way back in 1988. Sounds like it was written just this morning. I'm Dream Queen. You're in the cab with me. Thank you so much for rolling. This is 96.9 FM, KMRDLP, Madrid, New Mexico.
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0: 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I'm so sorry. Skip that second paragraph because it's probably too late to get in. But you can go support by going to the Turquoise Trail Volunteer Fire Department and buy some stuff because now those people pay those fees. And now they need to sell some stuff and, you know, celebrate the fire department. All right. I'm going to take myself into the background right now and enjoy some music with you. We're gonna open things up with Michael Jackson, classic. It's called Will You Be There? Sing along if you remember. This goes out to you.

Wayne, and you've been in the cab with me. Thank you so much for rolling. We just heard Sade and the Neptunes remix of By Your Side. It's off the Ultimate Collection. The Ultimate Connection. You get the Ultimate Connection, you listening to some Sade, okay? It's got some good remasters on there. Your Love Is King, Sweetest Taboo, Is It a Crime? Tell you, youngins, get in with that Sade. And right before that, we heard Al Green, Everybody Hurts. That was the REM classic. Really enjoy that Al Green version. Right before that, we heard the Commodores with Night Shift. One of my favorite tunes from back in the day. Yes. We had No Woman, No Cry from the Fugees. That Bob Marley remix from the expanded edition of The Score. Tracy Chapman with Stand By Me, live at The Late Show with David Letterman. I don't have a date on that. More recent than Benny King's original. But we love that. And we opened everything up with Michael Jackson, Will You Be There? Right here is Charles Bradley and the Menahan Street Band. No Time for Dreaming. Oh, we always got time for dreaming. We got to make the time. Make the time, because that's the only way we get started on our next mission. You got to dream it before you can make it. You got to dream it before you can make it happen. I'm Dream Queen. I dreamed this, and here we are. KMRD LP, Imagine New Mexico. KMRD.FM. A lot of stuff on the website. Check it out. If you're locally listening to 96.9 FM, right here on the frequency, I see you. Stay tuned. We got some Marvin Gaye, Nina Simone, Carl C. Blanton.

0: That was The String Queens with Stevie Wonder's Love's in Need of Love Today. From an album called Rise. Very interested in The String Queens right now. Check them out. I'm Dream Queen. You're in the cab with me. Thank you so much for rolling. Every Saturday, 8 to 10 a.m. Mountain Time on KMRD LP Madrid, New Mexico. Appreciate you all. We opened up this set with Marvin Gaye. What's going on? What's going on? Nina Simone. I wish I knew how it would feel to be free. Carsey Blanton, The Little Flame. Stevie Wonder with Can We Fix Our Nation's Broken Heart? I don't know, Stevie. I don't know. I'm gonna keep trying though. In the first hour, for those of you who've been with us and here, I mentioned that I had to pull out the bell hooks again. All About Love, New Visions. And I had to pull out the Martin Luther King again this week, A Knock at Midnight. You can find some talks on these subjects in the Cab Radio, wherever you get podcasts, Mixcloud. Go to my link tree in the Cab Radio. It's been a while since I updated. It does not make what's there irrelevant. It's timeless, just like the music I play here. I'm going to leave you with two quotes from these people. The first quote from bell hooks, it's from the introduction, and it's on Grace. This is not a quote from hooks herself. It's a quote that inspired her. On my kitchen wall hung four snapshots of graffiti art I saw on construction walls as I walked to my teaching job at Yale University years ago, Hooks writes. The Declaration, the search for love continues even in the face of great odds, was painted in bright colors. And I was feeling that. The search for love continues even in the face of great odds. And the quote from Dr. King, because I'm running out of time, is from his sermon, Remaining Awake Through a Great Revolution. Very concise sentence. Ultimately, a great nation is a compassionate nation. I hope to be back with y'all next week, not talking about a new lynching. But if there is one, I will talk about it. I'm going to leave things here with Nina Simone, Revolution. It's from the album To Love Somebody, Expanded Edition. This is live in Munich, Germany, appropriate, April 1969. Stay tuned for Fire Engine on Fire and all the things coming up on KMRD, as long as you can hang with us. Appreciate you. 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
1: Thank you. This is a very rare evening, and I'm enjoying it. Are you enjoying our show? Are you really?

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Welcome to Fire Engine on Fire with a new age set list for you. You just listened to A Prey by Echo Beryl. Earlier on in the hour, we had Resolution by Vogue Noir, In Pieces by Syzygy X, City Lights by Years of Denial, Exposure by Nuovo Testamento, Cruel by SDH, Touch Me by NNHMN, and Red Run by Dilma Volnoy. Right now we have Inferno by Paradox Obscure. I hope you enjoy.

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I'm going to get us started up today with some Danish jazz. This is a new album from the Copenhagen band Little North, and this is their song, Hold On.

We were just listening to the band Pix Valle with their song Mi Historia. Before that, a little reference to the current pop cultural stuff going on. That was Susanna Vega with her song Calypso. Then we had a cover of Elton John's Rocket Man by Kate Bush. And we started that set off with Little North and their song Hold On. Just a reminder, the 9th Annual Madrid Film Festival is currently accepting submissions. New Mexico-based aspiring and established filmmakers are invited to submit a film for consideration in the 2026 festival. The festival will accept short films, 15 minutes or less, which were created over the past year in New Mexico. The deadline for submissions is August 23rd, and the festival will take place in September. For more information, including submission details and rules, you can visit madridfilmfest.org. All right, we're going to continue on. I got another, not like a set, but I have like little jazz things hidden throughout here. Here's a song from the Philadelphia group, The Visitors, and their song, Kimball.

0: ました。
1: Apathy is a grave.
2: All right, that was the Australian artist Genesis Owasu with their song Hellstar. Before that, we had Hemlock Springs and Sensius. Then Yasini Nanan with Bostan Al Achar. And we started that set off with The Visitors and their song Kimball. Up next, another little jazzy interlude. Here's Anna Buttress and Doo-Wop.

All right, I just got word that the store is now open for business right next to, or I guess part of the radio station building. So you can get all your merch, your KMRD merch, and it's now, I'm looking through the window right now, and there's lots of pretty colors. And there's air conditioning too, so if you just want to escape from the heat and look at some cool stuff, that's the place. All right, I have just a few more minutes left. I'll read out what we were listening to. First, the Turkish-German group Dira Yerdrim and Simsek with their song Ball. And then before that, another group from Germany, or Turkish-German group, Anadol and Mary Kluck with Les Historias Veritables de Gozin et Marie. And before that, we started with Anna Boutros and Doo-Wop. I'm going to close this off with a cool new album out of Thailand. This is the band Kun Narin and their album 3 with the song Poet Wong Part 3, or Part 1. Thanks for listening, and I'll catch you next week.

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All of the music in this hour was produced here in New Mexico. 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
0: And from KMRD World Headquarters, high above Highway 14 here in Madrid, New Mexico, it's All Over the Map. I'm your host, Scott Goldman. Just past 1 p.m. here in the Mountain Daylight Time. A fine northern New Mexico Saturday afternoon. Little overcast, plenty hot. Might get a thunderstorm. I've got a great theme for today's show. So we're going to, for this week, forego the song crush of the week. I know you're disappointed, but let's get to the business at hand. I'm calling today's show Celebrating the Good Guys. I'll explain. WMCA 570 on your AM dial was a New York City-based radio station that's programmed several formats over the decades since its founding in 1925. Around the time I was becoming aware of pop music, the early to mid-60s, the station had begun promoting their air personalities as the Good Guys. This was the era of the fast-talking top 40 disc jockey with an exuberant personality aimed at a youthful audience. With the advent of the Good Guys format, the station saw its ratings increase and it became known for playing the hits. This was my introduction to mainstream pop music at the time, and what a time it was. The top 40 was sprinkled with legendary artists, as well as some notable one-hit wonders. So I put together a show to give you a sense of what you might have heard on WMCA at that time. Save, of course, the fast-talking DJ. Conveniently, WMCA maintained a list called the Fabulous 57. It was a survey the station conducted every week, which combined airplay with sales from local record shops to create a countdown of the top 57 songs. Amazingly, the New York Radio Archive has saved all the Fabulous 57 lists. I chose the week of July 31st, 1968, as that was approaching my 10th birthday, and not long after I started listening to my little red AM transistor radio under the covers after I was told to go to bed. Now, I don't have time for all 57, so we'll start at number 40 and count down to number 1. Given time constraints, I may have to edit along the way as we go, but let's get going. Coming up, the Moody Blues, the Intruders, and the Fantastic Johnny C. We'll start at number 40 of the Fabulous 57 countdown. Here's Jackie Wilson. I'm Scott Goldman. 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

We're celebrating the good guys today. That would be an homage to WMCA 570. On your AM radio dial, it's the Fabulous 57 Countdown. Jackie Wilson started us off, coming in at number 40 with I Get the Sweetest Feeling, released in June 1968 on the Brunswick label. Track had moved up from number 47 the previous week. After Jackie, we heard the fantastic Johnny C coming in at number 39, moving up from number 45. Track is called Hitch It to the Horse. And this is one of my favorite tracks in this whole escapade here. The Intruders coming in at number 38 with Love is Like a Baseball Game. As a fan, I just love that. That's off their album Cowboys to Girls. And we just heard the Moody Blues Tuesday Afternoon coming in at number 37 on the Fabulous 57. Track was released as a single after release of their concept album, Days of Future Past. Now, for a little kind of historical factoid, the week of July 31st, 1968, the Beatles closed their Apple boutique in London. Probably one of the first examples of a brand or a band branding itself on a retail adventure that did not work out. And in fact, they gave all the clothes away for free. All right, the Fabulous 57 Countdown for July 31st, 1968 rolls on with the 1910 Fruit Gum Company, the Beach Boys, and Petula Clark. Coming in at number 36, here's Jerry Jeff Walker. I'm Scott Goldman. 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

Fabulous 57 countdown from the week of July 31st, 1968. Started the set at number 36 with Mr. Bojangles from Jerry Jeff Walker. Breaking through from the country side of things, it's the title track from his 1968 album. Coming in at number 35, Petula Clark with Don't Give Up. It would be Clark's final U.S. top 40 single. The Beach Boys came in at number 34 with a callback to their earlier surf image. Track is called Do It Again. And we just heard the 1910 Fruit Gum Company with 1-2-3 Red Light coming in at number 33 on the Fabulous 57 Countdown. It's the title track from their 1968 album and went to number 5 on the Billboard Hot 100. Okay, more 1968 historical factoids, and perhaps this might be a cautionary tale for the feckless fascist currently running the federal government. The Vietnam War, at that point, there were 536,000 soldiers in Vietnam. Over 16,000 had already died, and most people in this country had begun to turn against the war. All right. More of our Fabulous 57 countdown coming up. Peggy Scott and JoJo Benson, Bobby Goldsboro, and Roger Williams. Right now, it's Steppenwolf. I'm Scott Goldman. 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

It's the Fabulous 57 Countdown from the week of July 31st, 1968 on WMCA Radio 570. We started that set with number 32, Born to be Wild from Steppenwolf. Described as the first heavy metal song, considering the lyric in the second verse, Heavy Metal Thunder, that was the first use of that term in rock music. Roger Williams comes in at number 31 with The Impossible Dream. Written for the 1965 Broadway play Man of La Mancha, Williams' version appeared on his album More Than a Miracle, and it's perhaps somewhat of a miracle that it became a hit. Bobby Goldsboro came in at number 30 with Autumn of My Life. Song peaked at number 19 on the Billboard Hot 100 after its release in April of 1968. And we just heard number 29, Lover's Holiday, from Peggy Scott and JoJo Benson. That's off their album, Soul Shake. All right, here are some movies that were released in 1968. Perhaps you remember some of these. 2001, A Space Odyssey, Funny Girl, The Odd Couple, Romeo and Juliet, and Bullet. And that's just a small sampling. All right, our Fabulous 57 Countdown continues. Bill Medley, Al Wilson, Sergio Mendez, and Brazil 66 all ahead. Coming in at number 28, Here Are the Tams. I'm Scott Goldman. 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
0: It's the Fabulous 57 Countdown today as we celebrate WMCA and the golden era of Top 40 radio. We started that set with the Tams. Track is called Be Young, Be Foolish, Be Happy. Released in 1968 and produced by Joe South. You may remember him from his hit Games People Play. Coming in at number 27, it's Sergio Mendes and Brazil 66. They gave us the Burt Bacharach Hal David song The Look of Love. Track reached number 4 on the pop charts following their performance at the 40th Annual Grammy Awards. Wrong, 40th Annual Academy Awards. I used to work for the Grammys, so sometimes that's on my brain. Al Wilson gave us The Snake. That came in at number 26, released in 1968, co-produced by none other than Johnny Rivers. And we just heard Bill Medley, he of the Righteous Brothers, coming in at number 25 with Brown Eyed Woman. It was his first major solo single after splitting from the Righteous Brothers. All right, taking a break from our countdown, I believe I hear something very special. Why, yes, that can only be the fine piano stylings of the one and only Floyd Kramer, telling us it's time for today's twofer. As you know, a special feature of this high-quality radio program. Interrupting our countdown for two versions of the same song, both released in 1968. Here's Marvin Gaye. 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

That's today's twofer. Two versions of the classic I Heard It Through the Grapevine. Written by Motown stalwarts Norman Whitfield and Barrett Strong. We just heard the first recording of the song to see release. That would be Gladys Knight and the Pips. Actually released in September 67, but still on the charts in July of 1968. We also heard Marvin Gaye's version, actually the third to be recorded, but the second to be released, appearing on his 1968 album, In the Groove. All right, back to our fabulous 57 countdown. Coming up, Manfred Mann, the Amboy Dukes, and Jose Feliciano. Here's a great duet, Marvin Gaye and Tammy Terrell. I'm Scott Goldman. You're listening to All Over the Map on KMRD.

Celebrating the good guys in WMCA Radio 570 on your AM dial. That was in New York City. It's the Fabulous 57 Countdown coming in at number 24. Marvin Gaye and Tammy Terrell with You're All I Need to Get By. Written by the husband and wife songwriting team of Ashford and Simpson. Single peaked at number 7 on the Billboard Hot 100. Jose Feliciano comes in at number 23 with his cover of The Doors' Light My Fire. Only a year faster than the original topped the charts. Feliciano took it all the way to number 3 in August 1968. Detroit rock band the Amboy Dukes check in at number 22. Track is called Journey to the Center of the Mind, co-written by band members Ted Nugent and Steve Farmer. It was their only song to reach the top 40. Manfred Mann came in at 21 with My Name is Jack. Song became an international top 10 hit. All right, the Fabulous 57 Countdown for the week ending July 31st, 1968 continues. Bobby Vinton, The Cowsills, and Status Quo all ahead. Coming in at number 20, it's Archie Bell and the Drells. I'm Scott Goldman. 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

me put this hamburger down. I don't want no mouth. I wanna dance. Oh yeah. Sure enough grooving now, y'all. Look at me.

It's the Fabulous 57 Countdown going back to July 31st, 1968. We began the set at number 20 with Archie Bell and the Drells. The track is called I Can't Stop Dancing, produced by the terrific production team of Gamble and Huff. British rock band The Status Quo check in at number 19 with Pictures of Matchstick Men. That's off their 1968 album, Picturesque Matchstick... I knew I was going to mess this up. Picturesque, match-stickable messages from The Status Quo. Cowsills gave us Indian Lake, number 18. Song reached number 10 on the Billboard Hot 100 and was included on the album Captain Sad and His Ship of Fools. And we just heard Halfway to Paradise from Bobby Vinton, proving that the sappy vocal ballads of the mid-50s had not yet actually died off of Top 40 radio. The song was originally recorded by Tony Orlando. And the Fabulous 57 Countdown continues with The Vogues, Hugh Masekela, and The Rolling Stones. Coming in at number 16, it's Mason Williams. I'm Scott Goldman. 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

All right, as I said at the top of the show, I might have to do some editing for time, so I want to jump in now. That was obviously the Rolling Stones. Jumpin' Jack Flash, released as a non-album single in May 1968. Track hit number one in both the UK and the US. We started with Mason Williams, Classical Gas. That instrumental piece, believe it or not, won 3 Grammy Awards in 1969. Okay, as you know, we're counting down the Fabulous 57 in a little tribute to Top 40 Radio, particularly WMCA Radio in New York. But given the time, I wanted to be sure to give you the top four, which are patently amazing. So, coming up, The Fifth Dimension, The Rascals, Cream, and we'll begin with The Doors. I'm Scott Goldman. 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

And we're counting down the Fabulous 57, week of July 31st, 1968, WMCA Radio 570 in New York City. Started that set with The Doors, Hello, I Love You. It's off their 1968 album, Waiting for the Sun, coming in at number five. At number four, Cream gave a Sunshine of Your Love. Actually released in late 67, but still on the charts well into 1968. All right, that is going to do it for me today. I really hope you enjoyed reliving the week of July 31st, 1968 on WMCA Radio in New York. This was fun to do. I'll be back next week with yet another edition of All Over the Map. I will leave you with the number one song on the Fabulous 57 for July 31st, 1968. It's The Fifth Dimension. I'm Scott Goldman. As I always say, anything worth doing is worth overdoing. I'll see you next week.

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1: Continuing news of the big news breakthrough. California's well-beloved San Andreas Fault. Fort Los Angeles into the sea. Thousands were reported depressed and overwhelmed.

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I'm Parajohn, and this is Parajohn's Prescription, and we're going to get started saluting National Cowboy Day. So we'll get started right away.

And that was the Chicks, or the Dixie Chicks, or whatever you want to call them. And that goes out to my beautiful bride, who celebrates her 29th birthday again this coming Friday. Next week, we're going to do her birthday show. So she will be here with me in the studio. And the next two are from definitely country music legends. I mean, you can't get much more iconic. I just played Waylon and Willie. And this one's Willie and Merle.

And that was Marty Robbins. Most people know Marty Robbins as a country singer, but he had another career, and that was racing. He actually raced on several professional circuits. He's most known for NASCAR. He raced in NASCAR for several years. He had one of the gaudiest looking cars too. It was purple and yellow. It was a strange looking car. And he sponsored his own car. I mean, he was an owner driver back in the day when there were a lot of them. He also road raced in IMSA. And then also, I think he actually did some sprint car racing, in USAC, if I'm not mistaken, but yeah. So I know him as Marty Robbins, the race car driver and singer. Most people know him as just Marty Robbins, the singer. So we're going to, this next song we're going to do is actually, it's a duet. And one of the guys was actually a rodeo cowboy for many years, from Oklahoma. And he's singing a duet with this other guy from Oklahoma, Garth something, I don't know. Kind of an unknown guy, followed by the Eagles.

this old cowboy. And I can tell you never had one for your own, or you never been around one. Now you're thinking that you found one. Well, it might be kind of fun to take him home.

Thank you so much. And that was the Eagles when they reunited for their live unplugged gig at the MTV studios that basically brought them to the tour where I was finally able to see them at Rice Stadium in Houston. And an amazing concert. So now that we're done with the country portion of the show, we're going to get into a little rock and roll. This is probably one of my at least top 15 favorite songs of all time. Maybe top 10, maybe. And this band was highly underrated. They inspired a lot of

And that was Aerosmith. Probably off of one of their better albums, or at least I think so. It's an album called Rocks. So those that know me know that I got to throw some Jimmy Buffett in every once in a while. So I've got a twofer from Jimmy. And they're both kind of sort of cowboy songs. And one's about a misplaced cowboy. So we'll get started with Taking Another Road.

And that was Jimmy Buffett off of Son of a Son of a Sailor. Got some really good news from Mac McAnally and Michael Utley of the Coral Reefer Band. There is a bunch of previously unreleased music from Jimmy Buffett, and they are working on an album that they're going to release, I don't know, soon, I hope. But yeah, they just announced that this past week, and I was very happy to hear that, because the fact that he had just released an album right before he passed away was, you know, there was more music in him. I know there was. So kind of like, I know there's a lot of music that Neil Peart wrote that hasn't been released. Hopefully Rush will do the same thing. At least we can hope. So we're going to go to another, one of my probably top 10 favorite songs of all time. And we will finish it up with, I think, something I'm going to start using for the end of my show every week. There was a show I used to listen to in Houston, a radio station in Houston. It's no longer there. Matter of fact, I'm wearing the 97 Rock t-shirt right now. And they had a DJ named Moby, and he would always end his show with this particular song. So I think I'm probably going to start taking a cue from him and start doing that. So, but let's get to the Outlaws first.

0: All righty. So that brings the show to... Oh, hang on. Live radio again. So that kind of brings the show to an end. Like I said, I think I'm going to start using that because that's... like I said, one of the radio stations I used to listen to in Houston used to do that. One of the DJs used to do that as he was signing off. So I think that'd be a great one to finish with every week.
1: I agree. I agree.
0: Did you also hear that, speaking of David Lee Roth, that he canceled his tour, but Sammy said, dude, come to Vegas. Come to our come and do some songs at our residency in Vegas. And, you know, those two have never, I mean, those two have gotten along kind of, sort of. Definitely two different personalities.
1: It just shows you what a class act Sam is.
0: Oh, exactly, yeah. Because he did not have to do that. Yeah. And
1: very gracious.
0: Yeah.
1: Very forgiving.
0: Yeah.
1: And extended an olive branch to a guy who doesn't deserve it. I mean,
0: he doesn't earn it,
1: you know.
0: I mean,
1: but that's what grace is, right?
0: Exactly, yeah. Exactly. And I mean, come on. I mean, if you've heard him sing lately, I don't want to say it's charity, but
1: it is.
0: It is.
1: It is. Yeah. I mean, he looks bad.
0: I know.
1: He looks unhealthy.
0: And he doesn't. And he can't sing. Yeah. And I mean, you know. Apologies to all the David Lee Roth fans out there, but
1: all three of you.
0: Yeah, well, yeah, you know, I know, but yeah. I mean, it's like, come on, guys. Let's get real. I mean, he needs to retire. He needs to hang it up. And I mean, he's a fellow paramedic. He actually worked, you know, after he left Van Halen and kind of left the music scene for a while.
1: Really?
0: He actually went to paramedic school and worked as a paramedic in New York. So I can't diss him too bad. Because
1: now, you're destroying my completely negative feeling about David Lee Roth. I mean, I don't like him.
0: I know.
1: He's brash. He's braggadocious.
0: And
1: he's not that talented.
0: No, and I mean...
1: He never was.
0: And some of the claims he's made after Eddie passed away...
1: Yeah.
0: ...about designing the Frankenstein guitar. Come on, dude.
1: Come on,
0: no.
1: Man.
0: I keep hoping Alex is going to speak up, or Alex or Wolf is going to speak up and go, dude, stop.
1: Yeah, right. You know? Provide some, you know, a scintilla of evidence
0: that
1: you had anything to do with red tape. Okay?
0: Yeah, exactly.
1: Like, you never owned any. Okay, sorry.
0: Exactly. I mean, yeah. But, and you know, the story goes that the reason they hired him in the first place, because he was the only singer that came with his own mic.
1: Those were the days.
0: Yeah. And that's straight out of Eddie's mouth.
1: I completely believe it. I'm sure Eddie uttered that in a moment of, temporary moment of sobriety.
0: Exactly. You know, So we're getting rain, believe it or not.
1: I know. It's lovely, isn't it?
0: I know.
1: Yeah.
0: It was raining when I left the house, and I'm like, and of course, you know, Sherry has been really upset that it has. I mean, because there are days when it feels like there's a bubble over our house.
1: Protecting, keeping
0: us from everything. It's raining all around us, but our house is just no rain.
1: Well, at your altitude, you can see a lot. So,
0: I know.
1: The same thing at our place,
0: I know.
1: Too. I mean, we can see, you know, all the way to Baldy on the north side. You know, like, you know, that's like, what, 50 miles, you know?
0: Yeah, I mean, I can see Baldy from my house.
1: Yeah.
0: And my house is much further away, probably closer to 100 miles.
1: Probably so. 80 miles plus, probably at least.
0: Yeah.
1: Yeah.
0: But then again, I'm also on the side of a mountain at 7,000 feet where I'm above everything else. So, and you are too.
1: Yeah,
0: so,
1: yeah. Know. I'm 68 and change.
0: Yeah.
1: So, yeah.
0: So, yeah.
1: Yeah.
0: But, yeah, man.
1: Better than 10 feet under. So, you know.
0: That's definitely true.
1: I agree.
0: I don't know if you saw the video of Alex playing the guitar with a pigeon in Chicago.
1: A pigeon.
0: There's a pigeon. You know, because their stage is set up like a rooftop.
1: Right, right.
0: There's like a prop. There's like a pigeon prop there sitting in front of Annika's drum riser. And during the final bits of Working Man during the encore, you know, when they're when those two are just playing around anyway. He picks up the pigeon and starts using the tail to pick. And Annika looks at him going, dude.
1: Did I sign up for this, you know, festival of insanity?
0: These two
1: you know.
0: Dorks.
1: Yeah, yeah.
0: I have to endure this for another year with these two dorks.
1: I'm a drummer. I'm German. I don't have a sense of humor.
0: Exactly.
1: Sorry about all the Germans out there. But, you know, they're not known for their, you know, rapier wit. You know? Yeah. And you know my surname,
0: yeah.
1: And my grandfather's yeah. got even a worse, more
0: well,
1: German,
0: you know,
1: Teutonic surname.
0: Yeah,
1: so,
0: I mean, yeah. my, you know, mine was, you know, my grandfather's name was Shook. So, I mean, come on.
1: Yeah, and I would have been Shook loose. I mean, there would have been a lot.
0: Yeah,
1: of,
0: yeah.
1: So, you going to hang out, yep. buddy? All right, let's do this. 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

0: listening to The Rush Hour. I am your faithful DJ Cygnus. Welcome aboard the Rocinante. Strap in for a faster-than-light flight. We are going to do even longer plays, a long guest plays. So it's another DJ break. I don't have to think about the music. I don't have to comment. There's no commentary unless it, you know, the music kind of shifts or drifts into current affairs.
1: Yeah.
0: You know, because, you know, I don't know, oil's over $100 a barrel. 42 and a half gallons per barrel, something like that, 44 somewhere in there. I just realized listening to some podcasts that it takes you get 3 barrels of gasoline for every 2 barrels of oil, so of sweet crude. So yeah, nothing to see here. We're, you know, bombing bridges and diesel plants, and you know, hey, you know, but you know, we got to keep those guys from getting nukes, right?
1: Yeah,
0: that's the whole idea. And of course, we have the tragic news of 4 additional service men and women that have given their lives for this thing we're doing, excursion war,
1: whatever you want
0: thing,
1: to call it,
0: whatever it is. That's not funny.
1: Yeah.
0: And I certainly won't make any light of that.
1: No.
0: But we did want to recognize their sacrifice. Hopefully it'll be for a noble cause, you know, eventually.
1: Wow.
0: And we'll see. You know,
1: I have my doubts.
0: I got my doubts too, man. you know. What are we going to do?
1: Yeah.
0: November's coming.
1: Yes.
0: When, you know, the fall, November's coming.
1: Is.
0: And everybody go out and VOTE.
1: Yes.
0: And if you make a plan and bring everybody you can.
1: Yeah.
0: So, yeah, that's the only thing we can do now.
1: Mm-hmm.
0: Exercise our civic responsibilities, civic duty.
1: Yeah.
0: It's what we can do to make change.
1: As Americans, that's one of our jobs.
0: Speak truth to power and get out there and vote, guys.
1: Yes.
0: All right. Well, on that happy note, we're gonna take a break from reality. We're gonna go into Defiance. I think this is that kind of plays.
1: Oh, yeah.
0: You know, this is the third album. The fourth album. This was 1976.
1: This was the Nothing to Lose album.
0: This was the big sign of defiance, I would say. You know, look at your hands, pick out a finger, and this was what the boys gave the record companies.
1: Yes.
0: We need a radio hit. A radio hit, sure. Let's give them a 20-minute, 18-second radio hit about, you know, an obscure Ayn Rand short story, shall we?
1: Yes, exactly. And, you know, and tell the record company they're number one.
0: You are so number one with us. You're actually number 11.
1: Number two, depending on how you count.
0: This is true too. You know, and there are all other kinds of jokes, of, you know, not so subtle, you know, humorisms that we can throw in there too. So why don't we do this? Why don't we kick back? It's been a while since we played this song on the Rush Hour in its entirety.
1: Yeah.
0: And the boys are actually playing this as the lead for the second set.
1: Yeah.
0: So let's do this, shall we? This is the first album I ever bought with money that I ever earned from cutting lawns. I wasn't driving. My dad had to bring me to New Generation Record Store. I can say that name because it no longer exists.
1: Yeah, I know.
0: On Florida Boulevard near Sharp Road.
1: If you're like Cactus Records,
0: yep. If you're listening, guys, in Baton Rouge, you certainly remember that. It was the stereo bell bottoms and high top, you know, platform shoes of the era of the day.
1: Yeah.
0: So here we go. Here is, let's start off, I don't know, maybe with a little overture.
1: Yes.
0: Shall we? Let's do this.

0: righty then.
1: Yeah.
0: It's been
2: that's
0: a
2: awesome.
0: While. Yeah, it's been a while since I have delved deep into the catalog and done all 20 minutes and 35 seconds.
1: Yes.
0: Yeah.
1: That's a great piece of work.
0: And I'm telling you, that album changed the trajectory of my life. It made me read.
1: Yeah.
0: It made me think. Of course, I became a lifelong fan. That's your Signals.
1: Yeah, mine's the Signals.
0: Yeah.
1: I mean, that's where I became a real lifelong fan. I mean, Moving Pictures was good, but Signals was where I, you know, because obviously I got to be at the concert and stuff. So that's where I came in with Signals. And that turned me on to the whole rest of the stuff.
0: Yeah, I mean, I had read mythology in high school.
1: Yeah.
0: You know, I knew I took civics because that was the golden age of Louisiana public schools, you know, when they taught government and civics.
1: Yeah, and phonics.
0: And phonics, and, you know, and you know, fifth grade.

0: pages or something like that. It was handwritten. I mean, you know, but that really inspired me, and this inspired me. This album inspired me, you know.
1: Yeah, I mean, it's, and you know, and of course, obviously, I'm a huge Star Wars geek, have been since opening day in the theater in 1977. Mm-hmm. And I was always into science fiction, so their music is, you know, and that's why I think Signals hit it for me, because, and especially the song Subdivisions, because that's me.
0: Yeah.
1: That's me. I mean, that's me growing up. And when the album came out, it was literally me. Yeah. When that album, it was like, they wrote that song about me.
0: And that's what connected, like you, connected a legion of fans.
1: Yeah.
0: Of disaffected, out of place, maybe nerdy, if you will. I mean, whatever. Those fans connected with that song.
1: And
0: then the video of the video arcade with the
1: Tempest,
0: video,
1: yeah.
0: The Tempest video game. Yeah, I mean, I put a lot of quarters in that.
1: Me too.
0: Yeah. Zaxxon and
1: Space Invaders.
0: Space Invaders, Galaga.
1: Yeah.
0: I mean, that was me.
1: Yeah.
0: I mean, I recognize it. I identify with it.
1: Oh, yeah.
0: Sure. Well, let's move on, shall we?
1: Yes.
0: We're going to go 4 years in the future. We're going to go fast forward 4 years, and we're going to do a live version of Xanadu, which the boys are opening with.
1: Yes.
0: And anybody that says, well, that feels cheated, or that's the wrong inappropriate song.
1: Yeah,
0: my answer to you is, are you in the band?
1: Exactly.
0: I'll respond with a question.
1: And the best thing I saw regarding some of those comments was, okay, these guys are in their mid 70s.
0: Yeah.
1: Why not get the heavy lifting out of the way first? Because those double neck guitars are not light.
0: No, they're not.
1: Exactly. Yeah. Why not get that out of the way first? Get your workout out of the way first. And be done with it.
0: Yeah, exactly. And go on, you know, and put your, you know, your acoustics on stands.
1: Yes.
0: You know, I mean, and do what you need to do to engineer the song and the music.
1: Yeah.
0: Yeah. And you know what? You're not in the band. You don't get to choose.
1: Yeah.
0: Be great.
1: And you're not in your mid 70s playing in a band either.
0: Right. Night after night after night after night. You know, I'm sorry, but you don't get to choose.
1: No.
0: You get to enjoy. If
1: yes.
0: you don't enjoy, sit
1: don't
0: home
1: go.
0: And sulk.
1: Yes. Don't go.
0: Yeah. And here's a big Bronx cheer for all of you.
1: Yeah, exactly.
0: Yeah. Yeah. Anyway, so let's do the Xanadu. Let's go back to let's go back to Exit Stage Left. This is 1980.
1: Yes.
0: Which is only what the 2-3 years after the album was released.
1: Yeah.
0: You know, after Farewell to Kings was released.
1: I was a freshman in high school. Yeah.
0: I was a little further along though. But, you know. All right, here we go. Let's do some Xanadu.

0: I cannot wait.
1: Oh. And yeah, they you know, they mixed the crowd noise way down from that, right?
0: Yeah. I mean,
1: I've heard,
0: and the thing is, I've heard people say that their concerts now are just as loud as the concerts were back then. I mean, I've heard that they said this, it's extremely loud. Of course, all of us are a lot older.
1: You know what? I could probably assign a percentage of my hearing loss to just Rush concerts.
0: Yeah, yeah. Well, especially when you're standing, like I said with me, when you're standing right next to the freaking stage. I mean, you're getting blasted with basically the music that's coming right out of the amps.
1: Blow your hair back.
0: I'm surprised I couldn't feel the wind.
1: Was it? Commercials, was it Klipsch speakers where the guy's sitting with a leather jacket?
0: Oh no, that was what was it? Maxell? Maxell, I think.
1: Yeah, the tapes. The tapes, you're right. And the guy's sitting with the scarf and the leather jacket.
0: In the chair
1: in front of the speaker.
0: And the wind's blowing. Yeah.
1: Boy, that goes back a bit.
0: Yeah, it does.
1: I'm sorry for your younger readers. There used to be a thing called print advertising.
0: Look, Google it.
1: Yeah, Google it. Yeah, Google print advertising.
0: Or do a search engine. Yeah, just search for it. Yeah. Search for it on the internet. You'll find a picture. I guarantee you.
1: Dead Tree Edition. Yeah.
0: Yeah.
1: All right. Let's do this. You know what? We're gonna take a break from Rush because we're coming up on the top of the hour.
0: Yeah.
1: At which time the Queen of Bones is going to join
0: us.
1: Welcome back, Queen of Bones.
0: Yes, exactly.
1: Welcome back. You were missed.
0: Are you going to do what
1: I'm going to do this because Bro-in-Law has been begging me or beating me up about it. Not begging. So, JJ, if you're cleaning fish, put them in the freezer because I want some.
0: Yeah.
1: Send them to me.
0: Yeah.
1: This is for you, bro. It's all about you. Inagada da vida.

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Welcome. You are listening to 96.9 FM KMRD LP Madrid, New Mexico. Welcome, babe. This is the Gospel of Death. I am your host, the Saint of Desire and Rage, the Queen of Bones. Welcome back, babe. Thanks. Great to be here. Life is still life. I don't talk about my personal life a lot. I try not to. So I'm trying not to like talk about my personal life. But life is life right now, and it's kind of a lot. Oh, it's so much, babe. Oh, in this the year of our Dark Lord, 2026. y'all having a time out there? Yeah, I know, babe. Me too. You're still rowing, though. If you can hear my voice, it means you're still in the boat. Good job, babe. Stay in the boat. You do not get to leave the boat. Okay? No matter how turbulent the waves get, no matter the smell or appearance of the things that you might be rowing through, you just have the one job, babe. You just have to keep rowing. Okay. Two jobs. Stay in the boat. Keep rowing. It's really all you gotta do. Why is that so hard? Why is that so hard these days? Oof. And then people wonder why I turned. Anyway, so tonight, usually, per use, the other day, tonight would usually be the no hetero show. We're going to have to reschedule that little ditty. Sorry, babe. I know. I'm upset, too. We're going to swing back around to it. I'm trying to get my wheels back under me. If you take my meaning, the train went like a little off the tracks. To my surprise, I got it back on. But at what cost, you know? I got it back on, but, you know, still getting some motion. Picking up speed again, if you will. So, love you. So glad you're here. We're going to play some tunes. Most of these songs are still like, how do you say, like no hetero-esque. Okay. You hear? We're going to get rid of one of these songs though, really quick. And because I'm doing this on, what is now like 20-year-old technology, how is that possible? That's crazy. This is now like technically 20-year-old technology and still working pretty dang good. We're pretty stoked about it. Okay, we're gonna from the top make it drop. Here's some songs. I'm probably going to come back after a couple and just, again, practice getting the wheels under me again, you know, instead of being under the wheels, which is where it feels like I've been for a while now. That's not where you're supposed to be. Just like FYI, babe, you're not supposed to be under the wheels. I've been going through what feels like my own personal version of like of like the trolley problem. Oh, did y'all watch The Good Place? You have a very vivid idea of what I mean by the trolley problem. For those who don't understand, I'm gonna in like a rather poor way try to explain the trolley problem to you real quick. The trolley problem is this idea that there's a trolley
headed towards a split in the tracks. You control which side of the tracks the trolley will go to. On one side, you have a very important thing that should not be destroyed or harmed. On the other side, you have another very important thing which should not be harmed or destroyed. The trolley problem tells you to choose between the two. Which one is more important? The trolley is going to hit one of the very important things that should not be harmed or destroyed. You have to decide which one's going to get hit. So, bam, trolley problem. Was that pretty? That was pretty damn good. Okay. So I've been dealing with what feels like, again, my own personal version of the trolley problem. And I don't know if y'all have seen. I need to stop trying to talk about memes on air because that's just... Can we all just join a group chat and then I can send you so you have like visual reference for what I'm talking about? I feel like I'm having my own kind of version of the trolley problem in the sense that I am the one who controls the lever and decides which track the trolley will go on. And I am also the trolley, and I am also the things that are tied to the separate tracks. I am the operator pulling the switch. I am the switch. I am every part of the trolley problem. I am the tracks, babe. Do you understand? It's a lot. Can you tell? Does it sound like a lot? It is. And then we wonder why, like, smoking cigarettes is, like, becoming so chic and fashionable again. I don't know. Must have something to do with, like, the end of days. The end of these days, rather. Never forget that an end also means a beginning because everything is a cycle. Everything is evolving. Time is the only constant and change the only constant with it. Nothing can be the same forever. And even if it's painful, it'll be different, babe. It'll be different. So that's pretty cool. Oh, wow. One of those days, huh? Yeah. Yeah, it is. Anyway, here's a cute little song by Gots Street Park featuring someone whose name I can't read right now. I'm going to look and see what it says, and then I'll tell you when we come back, babe. Enjoy the song.

my baby cake. What's up, y'all? Welcome back. Excuse me, you're a little squeaky. Let's talk about some of the stuff we just listened to. Hi, it's me, the Queen of Bones. You want my full government, babe? I'll give you the full government. The Saint of Desire and Rage, the Queen of Bones. There you are, beloved for you. You are listening to The Gospel of Death on KMRDLP, Madrid, New Mexico. I am back in the, wow, words are hard. It's like so hot outside. Y'all, my brain is, my cognitive skills are not sharpening with the heat. I will tell you that much. For now, we're just going to say it's nice to be back in the booth. I'm going to try and come up with some cute way to say that later, I guess. Let's go over the songs that we heard. Starting from the top of the 5 o'clock hour, from the top, make it drop, baby. We started with Gotts Street Park featuring Flicka, Favorite Kind of Girl. After that was Crocodilus, My Baby. Genesis Owusu, Leaving the Light. Gustav, Book. Show me the book. Show me the book of things I said. The amount of times I wish I could have said something like that. Love that song, obvi. After that was the Shivas, You Make Me Wanna Die. Service Industry. Enough said. Good Deal. After that was the Strange Boys, Heard You Want to Beat Me Up. After that was Tao and the Get Down, Stay Down, Meticulous Bird. Ty Segall, It Number One. Ty Segall, I don't know, I hear everyone say his name different. It's whatever. You know, when I hear him say his name, I'll be like, that's obviously what he knows how to say his name, right? We all know how to say our name. There's that heat stroke again. And the last song that we heard was Vienna, Vienna, God Save the Queens. Indeed. Indeed, babe. Hear, hear. I second that. Yo. So are we like ever getting rain again? Or, you know, is that just not a thing that we do anymore? What was the like the historic drought that New Mexico is apparently in right now? For those who might somehow be listening from far away and not know exactly where you are listening to, we are in New Mexico, which is kind of funny because sometimes you tell people that and they'll be like, oh, so did you have to cross the border? No, honey. No, I didn't. And unfortunately, English is my first language. People hear the y'all, they hear the twang in my voice, and they're like, oh, you from the South? No, I'm not. I'm from the Southwest. Ain't that different, babe? Also, grandma was Southern, so I guess that helps. Anyway, I think it's incredible people think that New Mexico is like such an anomaly. We are, to be fair. That's why we all are here and love it here. Took me a while to come around, but you know, born here all my life, had to get the hell out of Dodge for a minute. And then I did, and I was like, wow, there are a lot of people out here. And I came back home. And now I am in one of the smallest places that I could find, and I've never been happier. So, historic drought. That was a long wraparound. Thanks for hanging on tight, bearing with me, babe. I see you clutching that life vest. You can calm down now. New Mexico has always been in a historically bad drought. And I say always,
And historically, because when I was growing up here, these are the words that people use to explain the always historically bad drought that New Mexico is existing in, apparently, forever. You want to know what I mean by always? You want to know what I mean by historically? 1,200 years. Yeah, you think you haven't, like, gotten any in a while? Well, 1,200 years of drought is what our state, every year, it's going down. It's going further down, and then it goes further down. New Mexico, if nothing else, I do have to say my home state does give me like a weird little bit of hope for the future. Y'all, we have next to nothing out here, and the nothing that we have next to nothing of the nothing that we have. The fact that this state, the people, the animals, the plants can still somehow find a way to thrive, y'all, there's hope. We're going to be all right, you know, if we do what we have to do. But we're going to be all right, you know, for entertainment purposes only. We're going to be fine. We're going to be fine. Because if New Mexico can continue to show even the slightest bit of green, I do have to say our ever greens are looking a little ever brown. If you're a smoker, please put your butts in a can that can seal, for literally the love of all that is green. We have to keep every single ounce of green that we have in this damn state. But again, relentlessly horrifying conditions, like environmentally speaking, in terms of the water, which is also just getting sucked up by data centers. Have y'all driven by the Rio Grande recently? I cried. Me personally, I full-blown tears. Just the waterworks that I had going in the car was probably enough to fill the dang river. I should just pulled over. It is bad. I have never in my life, y'all, and I am like starting to scrape the heels of my fourth decade on this planet, I have never in my life seen that entire riverbed dry. Sand. Not even patches of moisture, not even a trickle. It is drier than bone, beloved. And it is terrifying. It is terrifying. Also, on the note of terrifying and water scarcity and water deficit, 1,200 year drought, and I think I have it bad. even in light of all these things, I love you. Don't get mad at me. It's going to get worse. It's going to get worse. But there's a silver lining to everything. I'm going to wrap myself around to it, but bear with me. Grit your teeth if you must through the me introducing the worst. Y'all know about Project Jupiter, yeah? Yeah, that one. Oh, boy, howdy. That is some primal rage in my gut. I was approached by a goon from Project Jupiter. Here's the thing. They know that people don't like data centers. They know that people don't want them. So now they're approaching people in parking lots and they're not even telling you who they work for. That's right, babe. It happened to me. This kid, like literal child, where are your parents? Come on. This kid approached me in the parking lot and he said, hey, I just, I wanted to know if you have any feedback regarding data centers. And I said, boy,
boy, do I have feedback. How much time have you got? He shuddered a little bit. I could feel it. Which is the appropriate response when you see me in public. Anyway, he said, are you for or against? And I said, very against. And he said, why? And I said, again, how long have you got? And I said, you know what would be faster? We should name the pros. You tell me what you think the pros are. And he said, well, you know, I'm kind of 50-50. And I said, do you not have a spine? He said, that's kind of harsh. I said, is it? 50-50? Like, come on, man. Give a dang about something. Do not... I don't like complacency. Not a fan. Pick a lane. Pick a lane, babe, because these days, these days, babe, in this, the year of our Dark Lord, 20 and 26, these days, babe, if you don't pick a lane, the lane's going to pick you. What is it they say about politics? When people say, oh, I don't do politics. Must be nice. They're going to do you anyway. Okay, so maybe now it's time to, do politics. Because everything is political. Everything is political. Again, he said, I'm 50-50. I made a comment about a spine. He shuddered again. I loved it. And he said, well, I think that, you know, they can help create a lot of jobs. And I said, I know how this works. You're not talking to someone who's not educated on the subject. I know that there is an initial job boom to get it going. After that, all those jobs that were needed to get it going, once it's going, they don't need those jobs anymore. Those people are out of jobs again. What else you got? And this is where he started to kind of like, it felt like he was trying to backpedal and be like, oh, no, like, okay, well, no, yeah, it's bad. You're right. Okay, it's bad. And he was like, you know, well, I do think that, like, all this AI stuff is, like, moving too fast. And I was like, you think? What makes you say that? Could it be the rapidly increasing surveillance state? Did you know that if you pass a flock camera, by the way, you have. There's no ifs, ands, or buts about it, even out here in the hills, out here in the holler, babe. You have passed a flock camera. Do you know what happens when you pass a flock camera now? They're not just reading your license plate, honey. They're identifying the driver. They're identifying if there's a passenger. They are starting to create links between people and cars and devices and social interactions and places you go and money you spend and things that you care about. Every time you drive past a flock camera, it picks up your Bluetooth signal. From whatever can Bluetooth in your car, it picks up that signal. Guess what, babe? Now they're pretty much just able to, like, doesn't matter where you are. You don't have to be in front of a flock camera. They can surveil you. Nothing, like, the illusion of privacy is just, whoop. Was that real? Did we have that? For a brief moment in time when cassettes and VHS were a thing, I think we did have a little bit of privacy, but those days are over, so live like they know already, you know? I'm actually, this totally reminds me to remind you, not like you forgot, I haven't told you yet. next week on my show, I actually am going to be doing a much bigger breakdown on flock. Like, we're going to go over the whole damn thing. We are going to get our teeth in there. And you know me, babe, or if you've seen me lately, you know about my teeth. And I will get in there. Okay? It's going to get messy, but you know me. I seem to thrive in the mess these days. So,
Again, circling back around, teenager in the parking lot, worked for Jupiter Project, didn't want to tell me, worked for, Project Jupiter. He and I were kind of throwing the conversational ball back and forth a bit here and there. Again, I brought up Flock. I brought up the fact that these jobs are temporary. They are not permanent. They are not going to help these small communities or their economies. They are going to trash our environment. We do not understand the effects that the sound emitted from data centers has on nature. Stillborn calves, every single calf that has been born near a data center has been born stillborn. Farmers are reporting they have not had any live births since data centers went up next to their farms, okay? Again, next week, we're going to go in depth. We're going to talk about all of this because it feels like it's about time we do a little, like, cybersecurity-ish, surveillance state-ish update on what is going on, because this is all happening so quickly. So many people do not even know when Flock cameras are being installed. People report driving the same route they take every single day to work, home, wherever. And they're like, that camera wasn't there yesterday. Who's putting these cameras up? Who's building these data centers? What's wrong with you? Do you not breathe air? Do you not drink water? I can't. I can't. And it's fine. So, if someone, most likely some kind of very early in life paid goon, approaches you in a parking lot and asks you about your opinion on data centers, the point of my incredible story here is to tell you not to talk to them. I know. Do as I say, not as I do. I found out after I spoke to this evil child that people who are going around who work for Project Jupiter and are going through public spaces and talking to people and getting, like, quote unquote public comment, they are only taking your name and your information so that they can fake a positive response. And I'm going to tell you right now, if I find out that my name was falsely attached to positive feedback on Project Jupiter, well, it'll sure be interesting. It'll sure be interesting. Hopefully not interesting enough to end up on the news, but that's kind of the goal these days, isn't it? Stay off the news and out of jail. Doing good so far. Let's keep it rolling, shall we? Don't talk to these guys. Do not talk to them. Because whether what you say is good or bad, also, why would you say anything good, babe? What is there good to say about data centers that, again, we don't understand the effects that it's already having on our natural world? The effects that it's going to have on us, on people who live near them, aside from literally ruining the environment around our communities. Like, how could you have anything good to say? Anyway, I digress. Do not speak to them because they will falsify your name and your information and say that you gave positive feedback. So, don't talk to them. Start barking if you want. I'm sure that'll get them away. Tell them you'd like the bark to be on the record, maybe. You know, if you're going to say anything, maybe that's all you say. This is obviously not legal advice. I'm not
licensed since the incident. Anyway, so we will do a little bit more of a deep dive on Flock. Probably time we check in on ye old government. Good Lord. What? I just need to know. I just need to know on like possibly a cosmic scale, what did we do for like the karmic scales to balance and decide that we are going to live in the most interesting of times? What did we do? Because this is crazy, babe. You couldn't make this up. You know what I mean? Some of the things that I've seen in the news, I'd say the last 6 months, because wow, what a circus. But it's not just been the last 6 months, has it? It's been like the last like 9 years. Oh my dog, it's not even. I didn't go far enough back. It's been crazy for like a long time. You know, the things that happen that I have seen, at least I'm only going to cite the last like, wait, when are we? 7 months. Wow. The things that have happened in the last, excuse me, scratch that, six, 7 months. 7 months, bro. The things that I've seen come up in the news, I'm like, is this a joke? Like someone got paid to write this as a joke, right? Like this is not, there's no way that this is real. It's real, babe. Bet your bottom, it is. Oh my God, it's like so real. Y'all tired? I'm tired. Grief. Oh, sweet mercy. Okay. What a time. What a time to be alive. It's probably a little too late to play The Wondrous Boat Ride from Willy Wonka. But I don't know. I'm tempted. Kind of want to do it anyway. I already talked through most of the music I was going to play, so we're just going to see where, like, the playlist decides we land. The world is not the world that people remember it being. And I find this to be the case with almost every single person that I talk to, including the ones who are informed. Sometimes it seems like they are more informed on things than I am, but we all know something that someone else doesn't know, and the more information we share, the better, because information is a resource. It is not something to necessarily be hoarded. Nothing should be hoarded. Definitely not wealth. Anyway, we should be sharing more information more often with each other. And that's important. Wow, in one ear and out the other. I'm sorry, y'all. I keep apparently dropping my second brain cell somewhere on the booth floor, and so I can't rub it against the other one. So the thoughts are just not producing like they usually do. Oh, I found it. There it is. So we should share information, right? It's important that we share information with each other because we know things that other people don't know. But even the people that I know who are usually quite informed on these things, I've found that when we sit down and have conversations, they have something I didn't know. I have something they didn't know. We start to get a larger picture because everyone is also getting different input on whatever the situation might be. We probably need to have another Queenspiracy
and get Little Queen Trashmouth and Dream Queen in here to talk about being cam girls in the surveillance state, because we all are. It doesn't matter if you don't want to be, babe, you are. We all are. Might as well make it interesting, right? Yeah, that's what I thought. All right, y'all, if you are just tuning in now, you are listening to 96.9 FM, KMRD LP, Madrid, New Mexico. You are listening to the second hour of the Gospel of Death, second and last hour of the Gospel of Death for now. I am your host, the Saint of Desire and Rage, the Queen of Bones. That's right, babe. I'm back in the seat. I know. I'm excited too. Next week, in case you did just tune in and you didn't catch that entire rant about Flock and the surveillance state and good grief, the drought. Next week, I am going to do a deep dive on, we might as well go back over Gideon, because that has been live. Holy, that's been live for almost a year. Yo, that's troublesome. You know what I mean, brother? So we're going to go over Flock. What is Flock? Not good. Short answer, it's not good. We're going to go over Flock. We're going to go over Palantir. We're going to go over Gideon, which is eventually going to lead us, most likely, as the Imperial Boomerang tends to do, it's going to come back around. We're going to talk about how these things were. A lot of this was developed overseas, mostly in the genocide of Palestinians by the so-called State of Israel, backed by the U.S. taxpayer dollars and U.S. weapons. And now they're using it here to keep a little peeper on all of us. So that's nightmarish, honestly. Call it what it is. All right, we're gonna play some tunes, and then closer towards the 7 o'clock hour, before we close out for the night, we're gonna do a couple little local announcements before the Utopian Cow Mothership lands at the station, and we're gonna go from there. How's that sound good? Okay, love you. Back in two shakes.